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1: If it don't matter to Christ, it don't matter to me. I'm a ball on the court. Miami Heat, sick of the devil that lies in the seat. Head too high like 100 degrees. Open my Bible, I'm deep in the word and I'm reading. Matthew 6:33, see first the king.

Pussy don't matter to Christ, it don't matter to me. I'm a ball in the court, Miami Heat. Sick of the devil, the lies in the seat. Head too high like 100 degrees. Open my Bible, I'm deep in the word and I'm reading. Matthew 6:33, she first the king.

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Fun facts here, the song Sunday Morning was released on the artist Nia Elise's birthday. Next up, we have some music by Erykah Badu and Young Rada. 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

0: Hello, this is DJ Midnight from, and you're listening to 91.3 KXCI Tucson. You just heard Young Rado and Erykah Badu and their songs Miss Jackson and Gone Baby Don't Be Long. Before we continue, I have a promo and shout out to read, starting with the promo. 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Next, I have the shout out here that I would like to give to my favorite teacher, Mr. Bobby, at my summer camp. He's a really awesome teacher and really funny, and I would like to give a shout out just for him being an awesome person. Next up, we have some music by Forrest, Frank, and Jake. 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

0: 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Next up, I have a song by Drake, Hotline Bling.
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You just heard Drake and Forrest Frank, and their songs, Hotline Bling and Never Get Used to This. 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

This is DJ Midnight, and you're listening to The Future Radio, and you just heard Dominic Fike. Lastly, I want to do a big shout out to my mom, Nia Elise. Her music is really good, and you can stream it on all platforms. That is Nia Elise on all platforms. She streams R&B, soul, and plays at the Hotel Congress and a bunch of other places on her Facebook. You can go check it out. Lastly, I have one more song for you, White Ferrari by Frank Ocean, from the album Blonde.

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Some artists you'll hear from me today include Gorillaz, Boa, and much more. But first up, I got a song by Duster titled Inside Out from the album Stratosphere.

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This song is from the group Stray Kids, a K-pop group introduced to me a couple months ago from my lovely friend Ash. They've spread their love for the group over to me and opened a whole new door to music. So thank you, and this song's for you.

Hey, this is Kiki on KXCI Tucson. Now it's almost time for Kiki's Corner to come to an end, but before I go, I have one last song for you that I think highlights an important message for our current times. This is Digital Silence by Peter McPoland.

0: He had a chance to change things, and he took it. 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

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And this is Dead Air for Sunday, June 14th, 2026. It's Flag Day. Hope you are able to fly your freak flag of whatever type it was. I'm your host, Kevin, and I'm not Kevin Matthews, Kevin M. I'm Kevin H., Kevin Harcourt. And I'm covering for Kev because he's busy and couldn't make it today. I think he's vacationing. Anyway, I got some cool things planned for you. And I hope you'll enjoy the show. I think you'll enjoy the show. It's not quite the show that Kevin and Jim do, but it'll be Dead Air nonetheless. I'm gonna start off with some bluegrassy type dead tunes, and then move into some Jerry Garcia Band, and then a little bit of some connections to Bob Dylan, and then we'll really kick off the live stuff with RFK Stadium, June 10th.

and that was quite a show. So thanks for tuning in to Dead Air on KXEI 91.3 FM, Tucson, Arizona, your audio oasis in the desert.

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You're tuned to KXEI 91.3 FM, Tucson, Arizona, your audio oasis in the desert. And this is Dead Air for Sunday, June 14th, 2026. It's Flag Day. Hope you've been able to celebrate and are having a good time. We're playing a bunch of cool stuff from the Grateful Dead or inspired by the Grateful Dead. I'm your host, Kevin, broadcasting live from the historic Hotel Congress. And we just heard Jesse McReynolds with Franklin's Tower. That was quite a bit of good picking. All three of these were good picking. And we heard Shattergrass with Mr. Charlie. And we heard Rob Ikes, Trey Hensley, and Vince Gill helping out with Brown Eyed Women. And, yeah, I just have to say Trey Hensley is an amazing guitar player. We're going to get into something more Grateful Dead-ish. We're going to start with some Jerry Garcia and going back to 1991. And he's going to cover, he covers Bob Dylan tunes. He likes Bob Dylan, loves Bob Dylan. And so we'll do some Grateful Dead associated with Bob Dylan, who's coming to town. Bob will be at the Ava Amphitheater, I believe, on the 24th of June, and that'll be quite a concert.

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And in the background, we're listening to Cryptical Envelopment, and that's live at the 100-year hall, going back to 1972.

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You're tuned to KXCI 91.3 FM, Tucson, Arizona. Real people, real radio. And this is dead air for June 14th, 2025, 26. And yeah, it's Flag Day. It's currently 6:36 in the evening. And we have some cool tunes still yet to play. Here on Dead Air, we play Grateful Dead inspired and other things, including Grateful Dead. And yeah, we just heard the Jerry Garcia Band from 1991 with their version of Tangled Up in Blue. That's a Bob Dylan tune, if you didn't know that. And Bob Dylan will be in town at the Ave Amphitheater on June 24th. So we're doing some songs with that Bob Dylan connection right now. And yeah, we got a couple more, and we'll be getting into the Grateful Dead from 1973 a little bit later in the evening. So stay tuned.

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All right, we're going to get into a couple more tunes with that were written by Bob Dylan. First one will be Stuck Inside a Mobile with the Mobile with the Memphis Blues again. And then we'll hear It Takes a Lot to Laugh, It Takes a Train to Cry. And some cool things about that one, it says that in the liner notes, it includes Dickie Betts and Butch Trux from the Allman Brothers. And this particular cut goes back to June 10th, 1971, or 73, excuse me. And if you are a historian and you remember events, that was the year, the summer, of Watkins Glen, 1973, in upstate New York. And so we had some interesting things happen. There's some collaboration between the Allman Brothers and the Grateful Dead. So then we'll start with Memphis Blues again, and then we'll get to It Takes a Lot to Laugh, It Takes a Train to Cry. 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

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And me, I send a message,

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And like a fool, I mixed them, and it strangled up my mind. 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

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Real people, real radio. And this is Dead Air for Sunday, June 14th, 2026. It's currently 6:57 p.m. on this beautiful Sunday night. Nice humid Sunday night. Hasn't rained a whole lot, but you can feel the humidity. That's for sure. And we just heard

were supposed to warm up to a sound check. They ended up playing for 2 hours. And so it was kind of like an extra concert. We also heard from the Grateful Dead doing Stuck Inside of Mobile with the Memphis Blues again, going back to 1988. And that was the Greek Theater, Berkeley, California. Coming up, we're going to get back into the Dead feature, or Dead Air feature, from the RFK Stadium concert on 6/10/73, June 10th, 73, and we'll play a bunch of cuts off it. It was quite a show. So thanks for tuning in. Glad you tuned in to Dead Air. 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

and I'm not sure who mixed this group of CDs. The CD1s for this RFK Stadium show, going back to 1973, starts off with Morning Dew. So enjoy. Thanks for tuning in to Dead Air.

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Real people, real radio. And this is Dead Air, June 14th, 2026. And I'm your host, Kevin, broadcasting live from the historic Hotel Congress. And it's quite lively downtown here. We have a bunch of people heading to a concert at the Rialto. We have a bunch of people at a nightclub next door jamming to music. And then we have another nightclub across the way on the other side of the hotel. And then we got us playing Grateful Dead. Pretty cool. Something's happening always at the Hotel Congress. And we just heard, speaking of always happening, we just heard Beat It On Down the Line. And then before that we heard a nice long version of Morning Dew. That was cool. That's from the RFK Stadium concerts, June 10th, 1973. Quite a year for the Grateful Dead. A lot of things happening with the Grateful Dead themselves, including crystallizing some of their playlist. We're going to hear Ramble on Rose next and Jack Straw and Wave That Flag, which eventually became known as U.S. Blues. But you can see they're still working on it back in 1973. So we'll hear that, and that'll be cool because it's Flag Day. And hopefully you got a chance to fly your flag. I flew ours. Yes, sirree. Thanks for tuning in to KXEI. Support for KXEI is provided by Tuff Gong Worldwide presenting Ziggy Marley on Friday, June 19th at the Fox. Ziggy Marley, a musician, activist, and humanitarian, infuses reggae with funk, creating songs focused on social issues and the transforming power of love. To enter a contest to a Ziggy Marley soundcheck meet and greet and concert on Friday, June 19th at the Fox, visit the What's New page at KXEI.org. All KXEI contest rules can be found on the contest rules page at KXEI.org.

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Learn more at monsoonkhan.org. 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

And we'll get back into the Grateful Dead's concert from RFK Stadium, June 10th, 1973. And, yeah, one of the songs will be Wave That Flag, which eventually became U.S. Blues. Thanks for tuning in to Dead Air.

Good evening. You're tuned to KXAI 91.3, Tucson, Arizona. Your audio oasis in the desert. Yes, siree, it's KXAI. And it's currently 7:42 p.m. on this beautiful Sunday evening. Thursday is usually the day that I broadcast on the mornings. Anyway, you're listening to Dead Air. I'm Kevin, subbing for Kevin, and I'm broadcasting live from the historic Hotel Congress on this beautiful Sunday night. We just heard some cool stuff, including Ramble on Rose. We started with that, and then Jack Straw, and then Wave That Flag, which turned out to be U.S. Blues. There, you can, if you're familiar with the tune, you can still listen to the fact that they were still working out the lyrics to that. They just seemed to have the music down. And so yeah, some cool stuff. We're gonna get into some more of the Dead live from RFK Stadium in Washington, D.C. Going back to 1973, as I mentioned, it had a lot of connections to Watkins Glen, which was the huge concert that they participated in upstate New York in 1973, a little bit later in the summer, in July. So yeah, we're going to hear Birdsong in a few minutes. Thanks for tuning in to KXCI. Tickets are now on sale for KXCI's 13th annual House Rock and Blues Review benefit concert at Legendary El Casino Ballroom on Friday, August 7th. Rockabilly blues band The Paladins will open the show, and local blues band The Accelerators will get the night started. 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We'll see you on the dance floor at El Casino Ballroom on Friday, August 7th for our 13th annual House Rock and Blues Review benefit concert.

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Good evening. You're tuned to KXCI. As the voices say, KXCI, real people, real radio. Yeah. I'm your host, Kevin, broadcasting live from the historic Hotel Congress. It's dead air, and it's about 2 minutes before the hour of 8 o'clock on this June 14th, Flag Day, 2026. And, yeah, we just heard Birdsong from the RFK Stadium in Washington, D.C.

returned to KXEI earlier this month, and students will share what they learned during a live freeform radio showcase today, June 14th, and next Sunday, June 21st, from 2 p.m. to 6 p.m. The youth broadcasters' shows will also be recorded and produced for rebroadcast during the Future of Radio on Sundays at 5 p.m. Tune in to 91.3 FM or stream at kxci.org to hear young people and their music. 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

And we'll get back into the concert from RFK Stadium with Playing in the Band.

Well, that was a nice 18-minute version of playing in the band. And, yeah, I enjoyed that. We have another long cut coming. We have 22 minutes of Eyes of the World coming up next. So stay tuned for that. More jamming on Dead Air. Yeah. This is Dead Air for June 14th, 2026. It's Flag Day, actually. It was. Technically, you're not supposed to fly your flag at night. So, hopefully you've taken it down. And, we'll get it out some other time. I'm your host, Kevin, broadcasting live from the Historic Hotel Congress, and I'm subbing for the other Kevin, who's regularly here, and Jim, who also is regularly here. And it's currently 8:20 in the evening on this beautiful Sunday night. Glad you're tuned in to Dead Air. We're playing the RFK Stadium show from 1973. Yeah, going in the Wayback Machine. We'll get into the rest of the concert in just a few moments.

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And let's return to the music. The Grateful Dead at RFK Stadium on June 10th, 1973. And we'll return to listen to Eyes of the World.

Well, good evening. We come back one more time to talk to you and play a little more music. And, it's Dead Air, of course, for June 14th, 2026. It's currently 8:45 p.m. on this beautiful Sunday evening. And we just heard 22 minutes of Eyes of the World. And we were jamming, enjoying our dancing shoes on. And, thanks for tuning in to KXCI, Tucson, Arizona. 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I'm your host, Kevin, broadcasting live from the historic Hotel Congress. 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Ziggy Marley, a musician, activist, and humanitarian, infuses reggae with funk, creating songs focused on social issues and the transforming power of love. 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And Monsoon Con brings together photographers, storm chasers, meteorologists, and weather enthusiasts on Saturday, June 27th, from 9 a.m. to 4 p.m. at the Arizona Sonora Desert Museum. Explore monsoon forecasting, storm photography, and field safety while connecting with others who share a passion for Southwest weather. Learn more at monsooncon.org. This has been a community impact announcement from 91.3 KXCI Tucson. All right, we'll listen to a little bit more of the concert from RFK Stadium, and then we'll hand it over to Bonus Tracks. Then we'll hand it over to Muhammad and Rasta Rhythms at 9 o'clock. So thanks for tuning in. I appreciate all the feedback and comments on the chat, and hope you have a great rest of your evening, and I hope someday soon to do Dead Air again for you. Thanks for tuning in. Have a great evening, great Sunday, and a great week. And if you happen to be up at 5 o'clock, 6 o'clock in the morning on Thursday mornings, you can tune me into KXCI.

DJ Juna, and you are listening to Bonus Tracks from KXCI. I will be talking about the music from ABBA.

For 10 years of their life, they toured and made music. And the dates of making music were 1972 to 1982. The first songs were People Need Love.

0: They also got in the Rock and Roll Hall of Fame. Some of their songs were inspired by the Beatles. Juna from the Tucson Gregory School. Thank you for listening to Bonus Tracks from KXEI.
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I'll be your DJ this evening. This is DJ Khan sitting in for Muhammad, and you're listening to Reggae Rhythms for the next 2 hours. We have a great show lined up. We have some recent work, some exquisite works from the past, but in the background, we're listening to the Wailers Band. They will be at the Rialto Theater September 10th. Thanks for tuning in to your community radio station, Real People, Real Radio. We'll start off this set with Stephen Marley.

0: And Rastafari is the Almighty God. It's not we are doing it, you know. It's God Himself are doing it, you know what I mean? And nobody, and if them kill me, tomorrow millions.
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This is DJ Khan with Reggae Rhythms. What a wonderful set that was. Started off with acoustic and then, well, boogie woogie. So we start off with Stephen Marley, Hills of St. Anne. Then Ziggy Marley, Many Mourn for Bob, both 2026 releases. Jimmy Cliff, Here I Am, that's from 2022. Dawn Penn, You Don't Love Me, 1994. And then Marcia Griffiths, if you don't know, one of the I3s backing up Bob Marley, Electric Boogie, from the album Carousel, 1990. Take Action Tucson is a grassroots movement empowering and uniting Tucsonians to resist the erosion of fundamental rights. Stay informed about local action events at takeactiontucson.org. This has been a community impact announcement from 91.3 KXCI Tucson. Tickets are now on sale for KXCI's 13th annual House Rockin' Blues Review benefit concert at legendary El Casino Ballroom on Friday, August 7th. Rockabilly blues band The Paladins will open the show, and local blues band The Accelerators will get the night started. Food will be available for purchase from the parish. 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We'll see you on the dance floor at El Casino Ballroom on Friday, August 7th, for our 13th annual House Rockin' Blues Review benefit concert. Well, we're going to continue on down the road. I just want to give a shout out to all the listeners out there that decided to go to 91.3 for their community radio station. Thank you. We're going to take it back a ways to wonderful album from Peter Tosh, his Equal Rights album. This is Down Presser Man.

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You are tuned in to 91.3 FM, and this is Rasta Rhythms with DJ Khan sitting in for Muhammad. In the background, the Wailers, they're coming to the Rialto September 10th. We've been listening in the background while I've been rapping to Ja Message, the Wailers band. That set started off with Peter Tosh, Downpresser Man, 1977, an oldie but a goodie. And then, jumping back to today, we listened to Protégé and At We Feet, featuring Damian Marley, 2026 release. And then we dove right back to the sweet, soulful voices of Mighty Diamonds, I Need a Roof, from 1975. They did have a great, great trio. I was recently in Jamaica this past February, March, and what a great time it was, and there's nothing like island time to slow you down. The barrio does slow us down here. An island, you even slow down more. Down there, checking out the Bob Marley Museum, the Peter Tosh Museum, a lot smaller, but quite good. And just hanging out with my BF, checking the island out. So awesome. Summer youth broadcasting camps returned to KXCI earlier this month, and students will share what they learned during a live free-form radio showcase on Sunday, June 21st, from 2 p.m. to 6 p.m. The Youth Broadcasters Show will also be recorded and produced for rebroadcast during the Future of Radio on Sundays at 5 p.m. Tune into 91.3 FM or stream at kxci.org to hear young people and their music. 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A gallery exhibition is on view now through June 30th. 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This has been a community impact announcement from 91.3 KXCI Tucson. Well, we've been jumping around from the early to the later, and I think we'll just keep that continuing. I haven't sat down since I got here because this music just keeps me moving. I love reggae and reggae rhythms. Kabaka Pyramid is coming up with Damian Marley, Red, Gold, and Green. And then we're going to jump into a little Bunny Wailer and some UB40.

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This is DJ Khan, and you're listening to Rasta Rhythms. We started that set off with Red, Gold, and Green, 2022, Kabaka Pyramid, and Damian Marley with them. And traveling back, one of the original Wailers, Bunny Wailer, Armageddon, 1976, and then Kingston Town by On Labor of Love, UB40. Speaking of UB40, yes, they are coming to town. Not till November, but it's always to have a good live music schedule in your back pocket or on your Apple wallet, ready to go when necessary. Tuesday, November 3rd at the Fox, UB40. We're going to continue with some Tribal Seeds, Steel Pulse, and then dip into some Bob Marley and the Wailers and Black Uhuru, all coming up. Enjoy.

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This is DJ Khan, and you are tuned in to Rasta Rhythms. Started that set off with Tribal Seeds in Your Eyes, 2011 release, Steel Pulse, Blues Dance Raid, True Democracy, 1982. Sweet bass line in that Bob Marley song, So Much Trouble in the World. And yes, that song stands true today. 79. Ended with great version of Black Uhuru, Guess Who's Coming to Dinner. Yes, guess who is coming to dinner? Speaking of Black Uhuru, they are touring this summer. Unfortunately, they are not making it to Arizona. But if you are traveling yourself, I have not seen them live. It would be great to see catch them live, Black Uhuru. But if you are in town, next Friday night, Ziggy Marley will be playing at the Fox Theater. So please support your local music when it comes around. On to more things. The Tucson Juneteenth Festival is on June 20th at the Kino Sports Complex. 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We are going to get into a little bit of Oswald and then a little more up-to-date, Laila Akay, Where I'm Coming From, and Patra, her version of Pull Up to the Bumper. Enjoy the ride.

0: That's the first time I hear it, my fam. No joke. I don't know how you put another song there.
1: Hola, hola. I'm Lane Santa Cruz, Ward 1 City Council Member for the City of Tucson, and you are listening to KXEI Tucson. 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

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That set, we heard Ozwa, Don't Turn Around from 88. Lila Ake from 2020, Where I'm Coming From. Nice beat on that. And a little spin from Grace Jones's version, Pull Up to the Bumper, Patra, 95. 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Ziggy Marley, a musician, activist, and humanitarian, infuses reggae with funk, creating songs focused on social issues and the transforming power of love. To enter a contest to a Ziggy Marley soundcheck, meet and greet, and concert on Friday, June 19th at the Fox, visit What's New page at kxci.org. All KXCI contest rules can be found on the contest rules page at kxci.org. Monsoon Khan brings together photographers, storm chasers, meteorologists, and weather enthusiasts on Saturday, June 27th from 9 a.m. to 4 p.m. at the Arizona Sonoran Desert Museum. Explore monsoon forecasting, storm photography, and field safety while connecting with others who share a passion for Southwest weather. Learn more at monsooncon.org. 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We are getting close to the end of Rasta Rhythms. We have a few more songs we can definitely squeeze in. This next one, this guy came to Tucson, played live at the Rialto. And yes, it rained that night. We had even monsoons then. Barrington Levy, Murderer.

You are tuned in to 91.3 FM, listening to Rasta Rhythms with DJ Khan. We just heard from Lorna Bennett, Breakfast in Bed. Before that, Toots and the Maytals, Get Up, Stand Up. And Barrington Levy started us off with Murderer. We have enough time for just one possible more short one. I'll try to squeeze in Burning Spears' John O'Dead, which was in the Rockers movie way back when, about the same time The Harder They came out. And coming up, How We Belong, we're going to listen. And then coming up for the show, Spreading the Jam with Coach, from 11 till 2, I believe. So stay tuned. More great music coming up. Thank you for tuning in. It's been my pleasure putting some Rasta rhythms together for all of you. Talk to you next time, and have a great evening out there in the barrio.

0: population by telling them that judge again. And he tried to fool the black population by telling them that judge again. I and I knows God, John O'Day. John O'Day. John O'Day, John O'Day, John O'Day, John O'Day, John O'Day, do. No, oh, oh, John O'Day. My knowledge increase, my memory reflect, my course guide would say, a rumor, rumor, rumor, rumor, rumor, a mahakosi. A rumor, rumor, rumor, rumor.
1: Folklife. The word might sound old-fashioned, or maybe a little rustic, but folklife is here and now, sometimes so obvious we forget to notice. It's not just what we eat, or celebrate, or mourn, wear, or say, but how, and why, and with whom. It's familiar, but not exactly ordinary. It's the embellishment of the ordinary. I'm Kimmy Eisel, and this is How We Belong.
2: Occupationally, folklorists do all kinds of things.
1: That's Dr. Maribel Alvarez, who's been celebrating and studying folklife for more than 30 years. Occupational folklife is the culture of work, not just what we do for a living, but how we do it. Think style, tradition, tools of the trade, the gestures used by crossing guards, jokes told by astronomers, superstitions carried forth by nurses, or actors, or firefighters. That's work culture. Here's Dr. Alvarez again on the work of a folklorist.
2: There is a real attunement of the mind, the disposition of how you look at things. So you could be a social worker and be a folklorist. You could be a carpenter and be a folklorist. So it really is attuning your senses to the recognition of how creativity is involved in all our human interactions in a way that invests with meaning. Things that would just be like routine. For me as a folklorist, what I do is I pay attention on how people put themselves together and put their lives together.
1: Can you share a story that exemplifies you being a folklorist? Meaning we might imagine that bartender pouring and mixing and shaking up the jug and having a certain kind of language. So an example of Maribel as folklorist and what that would look like.
2: That's great. That's a great thought. Well, I always carry a little notebook that I can write little stories and observations and things that all of a sudden are questions. It makes me a little bit of a sleuth of human life. And sometimes those questions don't need to be answered or they don't lead to anything. But that's an occupational object that I carry with me all the time.
1: What's an early lesson you learned about how to do your work?
2: I remember I was at the university and was attracted to all the plaster figurines that people were using in Tucson to decorate in their gardens, like little coyotes and
1: flamingos
2: and things. And I remember my professors thinking, oh my God, you're not earning a PhD to focus on such inconsequential things. Plastic made in China, materials that don't have any lasting value. And I thought, yeah, but they're so ubiquitous. Everybody has them in their garden. There's got to be something that compels people. Lucky for me, I had a professor at the U of A, Nancy Pariso, who was teaching a class on the anthropology of art. And one of the things that she brought to the class was follow the object. The object will lead you to people and people will lead you to stories. And so in that sense, there's art in the museums and then there's art in the garden. The impulse of aesthetic is there as a human experience. And it was liberating. Can I do that? And it's like, yeah, you can do that. That's folklore, folk life.
1: How We Belong is a collaboration of the Southwest Folklife Alliance and KXCI, produced by Koich Nisimon and Kimmy Eisel. Theme music by Elijah Doy. 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

Good evening, and welcome to this week's edition of Spreading the Jam. I'm your host, Coach Core. Be here for the next 3 hours as we explore the world of improvisational jam band music. Thanks to DJ Khan for a great edition of Rasta Rhythms. Heard some great tunes in there. And we've got a lot of great music lined up for you tonight. Some new music from Cindy Blackman Santana. She's got a new album coming out. We're going to hear some live performances from String Cheese and Green Sky. Jamtronica towards the end of the show. Some new releases in that world. I'm going to start things off, though, with a new release from the son of Dickie Betts, Dwayne Betts. Great singer, songwriter, and guitar player in his own right. And this past Friday, his new album, Isle of Hope, was released. The song we're going to hear right now is called Manatee River. On Spreading the Jam.

was Warren Haynes and Derek Trucks doing the Allman Brothers song End of the Line, which was originally recorded on their Shades of Two Worlds album, came out in 1991. But that version of the song was done by Warren and Derek. You can find it on the All My Friends Celebrating the Songs and Voice of Greg Allman album. It came out about 2 years ago. Actually, it came out about 12 years ago. And right before that, an EP that did come out this year, Dickie Betts. Just a three-song EP. It's called Blue Sky, and we heard the song Blue Sky, although it opened up with a little bit of Franklin's Tower. And the set started off with son of Dickie Betts, Dwayne Betts, doing Manatee River from his new album, Isle of Hope, which just came out Friday. And Coach, you're listening to Spreading the Jam here on KXEI. And Take Action Tucson is a grassroots movement empowering and uniting Tucsonans to resist the erosion of fundamental rights. Stay informed about local action events at takeactiontucson.org. This has been a community impact announcement from 91.3 KXCI Tucson. Tickets are now on sale for KXCI's 13th annual House Rock and Blues Review Benefit Concert at the legendary El Casino Ballroom on Friday, August 7th. Rockabilly blues band The Paladins will open the show, and local blues band The Accelerators will get the night started. 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We'll see you on the dance floor at El Casino Ballroom on Friday, August 7th for our 13th annual House Rockin' Blues Review Benefit Concert. Cindy Blackman Santana is the wife of Carlos Santana, and she's the drummer in the current version of Santana. She's got a solo album coming out soon. It's called Coherence. You're going to hear a song from that now. This is Illumination from Cindy Blackman Santana on Spreading the Jam.

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We started that last set off with new music from Cindy Blackman Santana from her upcoming album Coherence, and we heard the song Illumination. And that sounded a lot like Weather Report to me, so we went ahead and listened to some Weather Report. That was recorded on September 10th, 1977, the song Black Market. You can find that on the Weather Report album Live and Unreleased, which came out in 2002. It was a collection of live recordings from a long time span across the Weather Report history. I'm Coach. 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And the Summer Youth Broadcasting Camps returned to KXEI earlier this month, and students will share what they learned during a live freeform radio showcase on Sunday, June 21st, from 2 p.m. to 6 p.m. The youth broadcasters' shows will also be recorded and produced for rebroadcast during The Future of Radio on Sundays at 5 p.m. Tune in to 91.3 FM or stream at kxei.org to hear the young people and their music. String Cheese Incident was up at Flagstaff just last weekend, up there at the Pepsi Amphitheater. We're going to hear some of that performance right now. This is kind of an inside-outside theme they've did with this set. This is they're going to start out with the song Outside and Inside. Then they're going to jam out for a little while, and then they're going to finish up with Let's Go Outside. Here's String Cheese up in Flagstaff last weekend.

That was the String Cheese Incident, recorded June 6th in Flagstaff. Doing Outside and Inside, and then they did an Inside Out jam, and then Let's Go Outside. String Cheese here on Spreading the Jam at KXEI Tucson. Gonna keep the jams going. Goose, their new album came out on Friday. It's called Big Modern with an exclamation point. I've been listening to it a lot over the weekend. And the songs are kind of organized in what I guess I would call suites, where there's an intro and then a main tune and then maybe an outro. So we're going to hear one of those suites now. It's Good Times, End Times. Main song, and here's the intro, which is simply called Again. This is Goose from their new album, Big Modern.

was Goose from their new album, Big Modern. And we heard a sequence of songs starting out with Again, then Good Times, End Times, then Nocturne, and then Post Place. Goose and Big Modern. I'm Coach, you're listening to Spreading the Jam here at KXEI. And the Tucson Juneteenth Festival is on June 20th at the Kino Sports Complex. 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This has been a community impact announcement from 91.3 KXCI Tucson. And KXCI will celebrate Juneteenth on Friday, June 19th, from 7 a.m. to 6 p.m. with a day of reflection and jubilee, featuring meaningful music from KXCI DJs Minister Joe, CJ, Tawana, Mookie, and Tracy. Throughout the day, community members will share messages that honor this Black Freedom holiday. Don't miss this memorable day of programming on Friday, June 19th from 7 a.m. to 6 p.m. right here on listener-powered KXCI. Green Sky Bluegrass was in Westport, Connecticut just a few days ago. Let's listen in on some of that show. Here they are starting out with While Waiting on Spreading the Jam.

0: Thank you so very much. We're Green Sky Bluegrass. It's a pleasure to play music for you.
1: Yeah, like they just said, that's Green Sky Bluegrass. That was recorded June 11th in Westport, Connecticut, doing While Waiting. Nice jam there. And then they finished up with Don't Lie. I'm Coach. You're listening to Spreading the Jam. And Monsoon Khan brings together photographers, storm chasers, meteorologists, and weather enthusiasts on Saturday, June 27th from 9 a.m. to 4 p.m. at the Arizona Sonora Desert Museum. Explore monsoon forecasting, storm photography, and field safety while connecting with others who share a passion for the Southwest weather. Learn more at monsooncon.org. 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Ziggy Marley, a musician, activist, and humanitarian, infuses reggae with funk, creating songs focused on social issues and the transforming power of love. 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All KXCI contest rules can be found on the contest rules page at kxci.org. Daniel Donato is out on the road doing his cosmic country thing. You can hear from him now. This is Daniel Donato live doing Fast and Loose on Spreading the Jam.

Yeah, we just heard Daniel Donato doing some nice jamming there and wailing away on the guitar. That was recorded June 5th at the Palisades Bluegrass and Roots Festival in Palisades, Colorado. They did Fast and Loose, Luck of the Draw, and finishing up there with a raucous Sugar Leg Rag. Daniel Donato here on Spreading the Jam. Take Action Tucson is a grassroots movement empowering and uniting Tucsonans to resist the erosion of fundamental rights. 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

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This has been a Community Impact Announcement from 91.3 KXCI Tucson. 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It'll feature rockabilly blues band The Paladins, and the local blues band The Accelerators will get the night started. 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We'll see you on the dance floor at El Casino Ballroom on Friday, August 7th, for our 13th annual House Rockin' Blues Review Benefit Concert. All right, last Sunday, Pigeons Playing Ping Pong was at a fun place, the Bottle and Cork in Dewey Beach, Delaware. You can hear a little bit of that now. This is Pigeons Playing Ping Pong doing Sunny Day on Spreading the Jams.

That was Pigeons Playing Ping Pong, doing Sunny Day. Recorded last Sunday at the Cork and Bottle in Dewey Beach, Delaware. I'm Coach. 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music. All right, for this final set here on Spreading the Jam, we're going to get a little electronic. Start things off with a new single from Sun Squabby. It's called Synergy.

Yeah, nice set of tunes there from a variety of Jamtronica bands. All recent singles from them. Finishing up there with a collaboration between the Floozies and Dirtwire, and that was Neon Sundown. Right before that, we heard the Polish Ambassador and Believer. We also heard Black Mill in there with Rain Dance. Tenurtle gave us It Ain't Right, and we started things off with Sun Squabby and Synergy. You're listening to Spreading the Jam here on KXCI. I've got time for one more tune before we make room for Free Fall Ferris. This is a project by guitar player Chris Forsyth. He calls this band Basic, and they do a lot of collaboration right in the studio, making it up as they go along. Here's Basic doing Premonition on Spreading the Jam.

0: 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Hope you enjoy it.
1: Yeah, that was Basic, featuring Chris Forsythe and some of his buddies improvising there in the studio. Name of their latest release is simply titled Basic, and the song we heard was Premonition. That's going to do it for this week's edition of Spreading the Jam. Really hope you enjoyed the tunes. Stay tuned, our feature program, mini program Bonus Tracks is up next. Hear from the young kids. And more great music with Free Fall Ferris to get you through your early morning, early Monday morning. 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
2: Breaks hearts like they were nothing at all. I've done it too. Now I know just what it feels like. Just like I said, there's no regrets. Well, it's about time to close. I hope you've had as much fun as we have. Don't forget the jam session Sunday. Mandy Tension will be by. Play the xylophone tree. Monday night, dance contest night. Quiz contest. Gonna give away peanut butter and jelly bologna sandwiches for all of you. It really has been fun. I hope we played your requests, the songs you like to hear. Last call for alcohol. Drink it up, folks. Wonderful. Nice to see you, Bob. How's it going? How's the kids? Wonderful. Nice to see you. Yes. Oh, Bill Bailey? Oh, we'll get to that tomorrow night. Yeah. Caravan with a drum solo? Right. Yeah, we'll do that. Wonderful. Nice to see you again. Yeah. La la la.
3: 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I will be talking about the music from ABBA.

For 10 years of their life, they toured and made music. And the dates of making music were 1972 to 1982. The first songs were People Need Love.

0: also got in the Rock and Roll Hall of Fame. Some of their songs were inspired by the Beatles. Juna from the Tucson Gregory School. 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

Magnus Blues Band, and for more blues, stay tuned Saturday at 5 for the Blues Review. Bonnie Raitt, who's going to be in town before that. Mario Chino, Asleep at the Wheel, Moon Callahan, and Richard Groove Holmes at the beginning. Cake Slam will celebrate Juneteenth on Friday, June 19th from 7 a.m. to 6 p.m. with a day of reflection and jubilee, featuring meaningful music from KXI DJs Minister Joe, CJ, Tawana, Mookie, and Tracy. Throughout the day, community members will share messages that honor this Black Freedom holiday. Don't miss this Memorial Day of programming on Friday, June 19th, 7 a.m. to 6 p.m. right here on listener-powered KXI 91.3

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Kevin Pakoulis before that, The Fruit Bats, Joe Jackson, Ilias Malay Ensemble, Big J McNeely, and Rocket 88s at the beginning. 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

Caitlin Von Schmidt, Paulo Elastico, and the Sidewinders at La Rosa in a couple of weeks. Cat Anderson before that, and Bud Freeman. It's 3 a.m. This is 91.3 KXCI Tucson.

Lady Marley was going to be in town Friday. Before that, Wilford Chavez, Three Dog Night, who are going to be in town, Del Shannon, and Bob Dylan, who's going to be in town. Monsoon Khan brings together photographers, storm chasers, meteorologists, and weather enthusiasts. Saturday, June 27th, from 9 a.m. to 4 p.m. at the Arizona Sonora Desert Museum. Learn more at monsoonkhan.org.

programs in Krieger. It can also be heard Saturday at noon and Sunday at 10 on Americana. Reed String Quartet before that. Charlie Musselwhite, Mose Allison, the Johns, Sidewinders, and Caitlin Von Schmidt, who are going to be at La Rosa in a couple of weeks. Take Action Tucson is a grassroots movement empowering and uniting Tucson to resist erosion of fundamental rights. 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

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And for more Why I Love, stay tuned Friday at midnight for Res Radio. Alex Amator, before that, Benny Carter, Cajun Experience, and Blackberry Smoke at the beginning. 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

I am a Moore. And for more local music, stay tuned Monday at 8 for Local Villainy coming up tonight. Preceded by Yasmin Hamden, Teddy Buckner, Herbie Green, Dave Burns, Eric Hansen, and Tab Benoit, who's going to be in town. 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

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He can really ring the changes, he can rock as well. It wasn't Avon calling when he rang his bell. He's bigger than Mike Oldfield, he's a superstar, and he can ring a bell.

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0: Mustang Corners, who are going to be at La Rosa next month. Preceded by Lost Straitjackets, who are going to be in town. R.A. Fish, Mark Davidson, and Julie McGonigal, Mrs. Ackroyd Band, Kay Windy, and J.J. Johnson. It's 4:56. This is 91.3 KXI Tucson. Coming up, Wellness Beat, followed by an early morning music mix, and at 7, Your Morning Brew.
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2: My name is Amelia Galitano. I'm a professor at the University of Arizona College of Medicine in Phoenix, and I am in the Department of Basic Medical Sciences and Psychiatry and Translational Neuroscience. And I'm happy to talk to you about heat safety. We're in the midst of our heat season in Arizona. The last 10 years have been the hottest on record, so it's more important than ever for people to take precautions and be ready for unexpected events that may increase their risk for heat-related illnesses. I'd like to highlight several points to help people stay safe in the heat. So the first is there are three levels of heat-related illness: mild, moderate, and severe. Examples of mild illness that can occur from heat include heat syncope, which just means fainting, losing consciousness; heat edema, which means swelling; heat cramps, muscle spasms; and heat rash. Each of these is best dealt with immediately by removing the person from the heat. And then there are various things that you can do and consult a physician or a healthcare provider. For heat exhaustion, signs of this include profound fatigue, weakness, nausea, headache, or dizziness, or a combination of all of those. Again, removal from the heat and hydration are good resolutions, ways to resolve this. Now, the severe consequence of heat is called heat stroke, and this is a life-threatening condition. And the biggest sign that alerts you that you're dealing with something more than just heat exhaustion is that there's a change in the person's thinking and behavior. They may sound confused or say things that don't make sense. And in heat stroke, the body temperature is elevated above 40 degrees Celsius or 104 degrees Fahrenheit. This is an emergency. So in addition to removing the person from the heat, putting them in the shade if you're outdoors and can't get out of the heat immediately, is call 911 first thing right off the bat. So the other things that I want to alert you to are that there are certain people that are at increased risk for heat-related illness. This includes the elderly and very young people, babies and small children, people with chronic illnesses like heart disease, diabetes, and serious mental illness, including people who have substance use disorder. They're at very high risk. And people who are unhoused, they're at the greatest risk. People with a disability that can affect their movement or sensation of pain or temperature are also at increased risk. People with dementia or other problems that affect their thinking and reasoning, and pregnant women are at very high risk. In addition, people can be taking medications that they may not realize can increase your risk of heat-related illness, for example, by making you more susceptible to dehydration or decreasing your ability to recognize that your body is overheating. And these include medications taken for high blood pressure, for heart problems, and many medications used for depression or other mental health disorders. My name is Amelia Galitano. I'm a professor at the University of Arizona College of Medicine in Phoenix.
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3: Ooh-wee, and dear listener, you got tuned in here to your early morning music mix on your community powered radio station, 91.3 Tucson, Arizona. DJ Lovegood in the house, just barely in the house, a couple minutes in the house after getting caught in our lovely, beautiful monsoon weather on the bicycle, commuting in 4:30 in the morning. Whew, it's here. What a beautiful city we live in. We love our city, don't we, folks? My goodness. Wettest desert. One of the wettest deserts in the world. Just barely made it in the classification as a desert. The Sonoran Desert, Tucson, Arizona. Fun fact. Ooh, anyways, let's see. I got a lot of good music to get to. It's, I'm going to really try to get that mix of eras throughout the set, but I'm going to find it kind of difficult. I think it seems like I'm going to be leaning on the more modern stuff of this year because things are really starting to come out that I'm really enjoying. What are we going to hear? I've been rocking that Arlo Parks record quite a bit. We might hear some Ice Age. Might hear some, who knows? Certainly Casey Musgraves. We've all been loving the new Casey record here at KXCI. But you know, I'm going to start this first set off of your early morning music mix with Mr. T-Bone Walker. He's got something to say about just such days as this. Here's, they call it Stormy Monday, but Tuesday's just as bad. To start off your early morning music mix, 91.3 KXCI, Tucson.

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Welcome to your early morning music mix. Welcome back. If you've been listening since 5 a.m. Mountain Standard Time, Tucson time, currently 5:20 or 5:22, depending on the clock that I look at. What is time, really? Good to be with you, my friend, my comrade. More great music coming your way, but you just heard the opening of that set was T-Bone Walker. Back in 1955, guitar virtuoso T-Bone Walker, big influence on Chuck Berry, amongst others. Call it Stormy Monday, but Tuesday's just as bad. Arlo Parks in there, her latest Mercury Prize winner, Canadian artist, I believe, Canadian. Arlo Parks, her latest is called Ambiguous Desire. We heard Blue Disco. Last year's Let's Party About It from Leftover Salmon, we heard Salmon Scales, bluegrass instrumental from that group. Took it back to 1971 with Janis Joplin, first vinyl spin of the morning. Me and Bobby McGee. Freedom's just another way of saying nothing left to lose. And wrapped it up with Gene Kelly from the Singing in the Rain original film soundtrack. Yes, indeed, I'm happy again. Singing in the Rain. Keep it tuned here. I got Geckos and Ruben Ramos next up in the mix. First, you ought to know that tickets are now on sale for KXCI's 13th annual House Rockin' Blues Review benefit concert at legendary El Casino Ballroom on Friday, August 7th. Rockabilly blues band The Paladins will open the show, and local blues band The Accelerators will get the night started. Food will be available for purchase from the parish. 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We'll see you on the dance floor at El Casino Ballroom on Friday, August 7th, for our 13th annual House Rockin' Blues benefit concert. And Take Action Tucson is a grassroots movement empowering and uniting Tucsonans to resist the erosion of fundamental rights. Stay informed about local action events at takeactiontucson.org. This has been a community impact announcement from 91.3 KXCI Tucson. And if you're wondering about what kind of bleeps and bloops are going on in the background, this morning we're going to play for our background music the latest from Boards of Canada. Scottish brother duo Boards of Canada. First record from them in 13 years. Mysterious group. But they are back. Their latest is called Inferno. And we will be having Inferno playing as our background music this morning, dear listener. Hey, let's hear some local goodness, huh? Shall we? We love our local bands here in Tucson, Arizona. Here is Geckos with Lo Hice on your early morning music mix, 91.3 KXCI Tucson.

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I see you out there, Tucson. You're looking good. You're doing great work. I appreciate you. Keep it up. Good golly, Miss Molly. Goodness gracious. Great balls of fire. What did we just hear? What was being broadcast over the airwaves? We wrapped it up with another vinyl spin. Al De Meola. Guitar virtuoso, jazz, rock guy. That's his second album, I believe, his second album record. Land of the Midnight Sun. Good description for Tucson. We heard Love Theme from Pictures of the Sea. Before that, went across the pond over to good old London, England. Dry Cleaning. Latest from them, I believe that's their sophomore release. Secret Love came out earlier this year. We heard Hit My Head All Day. Opening track off of that one. Ruben El Gato Negro Ramos in there. El Año Viejo. Tejano Legend. Got a new one out. I always wanted to play short songs on here, so found myself Nirvana, Tourette's. Kurt Cobain is speaking to me with a song called Tourette's from In Utero 1993. Clocks in at under 2 minutes. And opened that last set up with local artist Geckos, with a little help from M. Ward. Lo Hice from their self-titled Geckos release last year. Keep it tuned in here. I got Al Green in the mix coming up. Al Green, Ice Age, latest from them will be in there. Just keep it tuned. See what's up. Tucson has so much to offer during this time of the year. Be sure to check out the events page at kxci.org for a community calendar with details on concerts, community events, and fundraisers, lectures, films, kids' activities, and much more. You can even add your organization's event to the KXCI event page. 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

Well, Al Green had a... the Reverend Al Green. Much love to him. He's been doing his thing for a while now. But he came out with a new one last year. We're calling that To Love Somebody. It's a collection of covers that he did. Interesting covers. Kind of in the Johnny Cash style, huh? But Al Green style. So here's his take on Lou Reed's. Lou Reed's Perfect Day. Find the original on Transformer back in the 70s. But here's Al Green's version. On your early morning music mix, 91.3 KXCI Tucson. 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

0: 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Wow. What a time to be alive, huh? Oh, what did we hear? We heard Al Green. Al Green with a little help from artist Ray, female vocalist we heard on there. Perfect Day. Perfect Day, cover of the Lou Reed classic. Find that on Al's To Love Somebody EP extended play. Why can't you bring that same feeling home? Billie Eilish. Oh man, I love me some Billie Eilish. How have I not played Billie on KXCI yet? There you go. First one from DJ Love Good. Lunch. Gonna eat that girl up for lunch. Billie will. Doesn't sound as good when I say it. You can hear that on Hit Me Hard and Soft from 2024. Her record. With her brother Phineas, of course. And wrapped it up with latest from Ziggy Marley. One of the several sons of Bobby. Reggae classic. He's got a new one called Bright Side, just released. Yeah, May 1st of this year. We heard Hey People Now, featuring Nika Costa. Hey, you know, we're going to have Ziggy here in town. Ziggy's coming through. He's going to play the Fox in just a few days, a couple days here, June 19th. You can catch Ziggy at the Fox. You got tickets? You might still have time. I don't know. Just sold out. If you're going, have fun. Ziggy Marley.
1: I love you, but I love the lower.

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1: You know, we still got Boards of Canada in the back doing their thing. Check it out. Playing off the band camp, this one. KXCI will celebrate Juneteenth on Friday, June 19th, from 7 a.m. to 6 p.m., with a day of reflection and jubilee, featuring meaningful music from KXCI DJs Minister Joe, CJ, Tawana, Mookie, and Tracy. 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And the Tucson Juneteenth Festival is on June 20th at the Keno Sports Complex. 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This has been a community impact announcement from 91.3 KXCI Tucson. Hey, I tell you what. You know what time it is here in Tucson, Arizona? It's 6:01 a.m. It is 6 o'clock somewhere, and that somewhere happens to be Tucson, Arizona right now. And if you are a moderately longtime listener of DJ Lance Lovegood, then you know that I like to do It's 6 o'clock somewhere during your early morning music mix. I encounter the people out there. I'm out there wilding. I'm in the streets, prowling around. And there's other people prowling around. We encounter one another and they said, hey, you sound like you should be on the radio. I say, I am on the radio. What do you want to hear? And they say, I want to hear this. So this one goes out to I've known Anona for a few years now. She's good people. We need more Anonas in the world. She's volunteering at Cyclovia, put on by Living Streets Alliance, twice a year. She's always there, making sure people are safe, going the right way. If you haven't done Cyclovia, do it. She's also making sure bikes are not stolen on the U of A campus, despite my best efforts. She keeps on catching me. She says, return those bikes. I say, yes, ma'am. Okay. She's out there somewhere in the trails right now. She'll be coming back from some outdoor excursion up in a river or something, right? Forget, what are you doing, Anona? I don't know. You listen to this later. But anyways, Anona wanted to hear this track. I'd never heard of it. It's called African Mailman. Do you know African Mailman? Are you a fan of African Mailman along with Anona? It's by Nina Simone. We all know Nina. We love our Nina Simone. So here is an instrumental track. I don't get many of those for requests, so pretty unique. Cool. Nina Simone's African Mailman. It's 6 o'clock somewhere on your early morning music mix, 91.3 KXCI Tucson.

We call that art, baby. Yes, indeed. What is music? Hey, that was The Fall from 1983 off of, what is that record called? My Perverted by Language. Eat Yourself Fitter. Marky Smith on vocals. He is The Fall. I think there was a quote that The Fall is me. If it was me and your grandma on bongos, that is The Fall. It's gone, went through many incarnations of participants, but Marky Smith was the mastermind behind it all. And passed away a few years ago. Marky Smith no longer walks this earth with us. So rest in power, Marky. For that, Marky Smith was featured, one of his last forays on record, with Gorillaz. Off their latest, getting a lot of play here on KCI, getting a lot of play on Lance Lovegood's set list for himself personally. It's called The Mountain. The Mountain is the latest record from Gorillaz. We heard Delirium, featuring Marky Smith. Off of there, Aldous Harding, One Stop. Her record's called Train on the Island. It was just released a few weeks ago. New Zealand-based artist, Aldous Harding. Rather private, rather mysterious. That's one that, it was also featured. It was the featured release from on Your Morning Brew with Jim Blackwood recently. Good taste there, Jim. We know you got two good tastes. You know, that need not be said, but was pleasantly surprised to hear Aldous is the featured album of the week for Your Morning Brew. And of course, Mrs. Lovegood loves Aldous. She requested some Aldous being played on the set, and I must oblige the missus. And started that set off with Nina Simone. Instrumental piece from Nina Simone, African Mailman, per request of Anona. Keep up the great work, Anona. 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Ziggy Marley, a musician, activist, and humanitarian, infuses reggae with funk, creating songs focused on social issues and the transforming power of love. 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Explore monsoon forecasting, storm photography, and field safety while connecting with others who share a passion for Southwest weather. Learn more at monsooncon.org. 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

Hola, hola. I'm Lane Santa Cruz, Ward 1 City Council Member for the City of Tucson, and you are listening to KXEI Tucson. 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

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Probably got one last set of music left in me. 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Jim's in this morning, right? He is. Coming in at 7. Petey Mischiti, of course, before that, with Growing Native. 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We just heard from Rocio Durcal. She was singing with some help from Juan Gabriel. That was part of the Tucson International Mariachi Conference 2026. Pretty cool. Before that, it's been 10 years. We're on the 10-year anniversary of Nonagon Infinity 2016 from King Giz and the Liz Wiz. King Gizzard and the Lizard Wizard. I know I got some Liz heads out there. That one's for you. We heard Evil Death Roll from the 10-year-old record Nonagon Infinity. It's So Easy from Buddy Holly and the Crickets. Before that, also started off the set with Blaze from Casey Musgraves. Casey's got a new one out. It's called Middle of Nowhere. We heard the title track, opening title track, Middle of Nowhere, from her. Keep it tuned. Got LA League of Musicians. A bit of jazz coming up. Keep on talking about Ice Age. I'm going to get that Ice Age in there. Probably to wrap things up. Who knows what else? Keep it tuned. Jim's coming. Take Action Tucson is a grassroots movement empowering and uniting Tucsonans to resist the erosion of fundamental rights. 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We'll see you on the dance floor at El Casino Ballroom on Friday, August 7th for our 13th annual House Rockin' Blues Review Benefit Concerts. Here's L.A. LOM, League of Musicians, on your early morning music mix, 91.3 KXCI Tucson.

0: Oh man, Oliver Tree. Yeah. No, I don't want to cry on air. Oliver Tree. Cowboys don't cry. He's 33 years old, passed away yesterday in Brazil. His helicopter crashed into another helicopter. Yeah, a meme. Some people just think of him as a meme, but he was a human being that walked this earth up until the age of 33, until yesterday. So wrapping that this morning's setup with Oliver Tree. Cowboys Don't Cry off of the Cowboy Tears 2022 release. And got Ice Age in there. I was talking about Ice Age. We heard The Week from their latest, For Love and Grace and the Hereafter. Keep a tune here for Peter Muschietti and Growing Native. And then you got Jim Blackwood with Your Morning Brew from 7 to 10. Thanks for tuning in this morning, dear listener. Have a great rest of your day and week.
1: This is Growing Native, and I'm Petey Muschietti. Well, it's June, and summer has arrived in the Sonoran Desert, in the Chihuahuan Desert, in the desert grassland. Summer has arrived up in the woodlands. And it's that glorious season for us denizens of the deserts. It's that glorious season when we get excited about rain. And summer rains are an important part of conversations right now, right? Hey, how you doing? Did you get any rain? Hey, how are the kids? Have you gotten any rain? I'm an email pen pal, pen pals, I should say, with a couple old friends. We're old, and our friendships are old, but listen, we email each other, and the email will begin or end with, did you get anything? And sometimes we even get to exchange rain gauge readings. Oh, I know what I wanted to tell you. I'm going to wander a little here. I was talking to our granddaughter. Ms. Muschietti and I have a granddaughter. She and her mom and dad live near Portland, Maine. And our granddaughter came out for many years. Every summer, she came out and spent a few weeks with us here near the banks of the Ojolote. But she told me on a recent conversation that one of her favorite memories is sitting on our bed and looking out the bedroom window to a summer storm coming across the grassland. Well, that made me feel very, very good. And we love that girl. You know, we all have monsoon memories, right? I mean, oh, come on, come on, come on. The smell of creosote. I mean, that's to die for. I love it too. And I have other monsoon olfactory memory moments, you know, like even just a moist fermenting litter under a mesquite tree. But here's one. I thought of this plant recently while I was looking at a plant list for a neighborhood in Tucson, Arizona. This very cool native plant list, recommended plants for this neighborhood. And I'm looking at the different species recommended going, oh yeah, that's cool. And then I come across this one and I go, oh, you gotta be kidding. That is so cool. Canyon ragweed. Is that cool? It's very cool. Botanical name, Ambrosia ambrosioides. Ambrosia means, it's from the Greek for food of the gods. Ambrosioides means, well, very similar to the food of the gods. The native habitat for this canyon ragweed around Tucson, think sandy washes in the desert, rocky washes in the desert. Distribution, go westward and then go south down into Mexico as well. I don't get this shrub out near me, these dark green, narrow, lanceolate leaves, a flower stalk that shoots above those dark green, narrow, lanceolate leaves. And the flower stem is so cool because at the tippy top are the staminate flowers. Can you say pollen? Go down that stem and the pistillate flowers and the fruit burrs. Burrs in your flip-flops. But here's what I want you to know about canyon ragweed, Ambrosia ambrosioides. On humid monsoon days, oh my goodness, this very cool plant has an amazing odor. It's aromatic. To me, the odor of canyon ragweed says, Sonoran Desert, burrs in my flip-flops. I don't care. Oh man, here's the storms out bedroom windows. Oh no, no, no, no, no, no. Better yet, here's the grandchildren watching storms out bedroom windows. And we can tell them, the desert is beautiful. Yeah, it is. Hey, I'm Petey Mesquite, and this has been Growing Native.

Good morning. You are tuned to KXCI Tucson. Real people, real radio. Thanks for joining us. It's time for your morning brew. This is Jim Blackwood here with you. Great to be with you here on this Monday morning, this 15th day of June, 2026. Stay tuned. Got our Global Express coming up here in 20 minutes. The Vinyl Revival at 8. At 8:20, we'll get to a brand new featured album of the week. All coming up here for you this morning on your morning brew. Stay tuned.

Good morning. Thanks for joining us here for Your Morning Brew on KXCI. This is Jim Blackwood. Music there, finishing up our first set this morning from Sharon Jones and the Dap Kings. That tune titled Tell Me from 100 Days, 100 Nights from 2007. Israel Nash in that set with the tune Down in the Country. Manu Chao gave us Infinita Tristeza. We heard from Tim Keegan and the tune from Up a Tree and Oludara starting off that set. Back to the late 90s and the song Rain Shower. Yeah, it gets us. Rain showers here in Tucson, thunderstorms this morning. Nice way to start the day. Got more coming up here for you. Got a brand new Global Express on the way. Keep it tuned in. Should mention in the background, that's the Jeff Hamilton Trio. It's a new release titled The New Chapter. We have here in the background for you this week. 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Had a great afternoon of the Summer Youth Broadcasting Camps showcase yesterday. And yeah, the second part of that will come up on Sunday, June 21st, this coming Sunday, from 2 to 6 p.m. Well, the Drawing Studio presents all Juneteenth, third annual Art Expo with lectures, film festival, and Foodways Journey through the African continent. The gallery exhibition is on view now through the 30th. 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This week for our Global Express, we're featuring the group Ancient Future and their new album, Purple Spirits. 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
1: Hello and welcome to Nonprofit Spotlight. I'm Stephanie Ings, the Director of Education and Community Engagement here at KXCI. 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What is your organization's mission and vision?
2: The Homing Project is a place to create villages of transitional housing for people who are currently on the street so that they can get any kind of support that they need, and also as well as job training, mental health services if they need that. So that eventually, we're thinking it'll take a person at least 2 to 3 years to be able to find permanent housing. So this is a place for people to come from being unhoused to being housed in a supportive place, and then eventually having a permanent place to live.
1: How does your organization work toward that mission?
2: Well, mostly by volunteers and community support. All of our funding is private donations. I think at the very beginning, we got one fund from ARPA. After that, it's been private donations, writing grants. Every single person in this group is a volunteer. We have to pay for the engineer and the architect and any kind of legal services. And of course, now we're paying for the contractor. But everybody else, it's a whole volunteer story.
1: How does your organization work toward that mission?
2: When we first started looking for funds, it was to buy these little houses. Instead of buying land, Chris, our CEO, had the idea of getting developers to lend us land for 3 or 4 years so we wouldn't have to buy the land. With the caveat that when the developer was ready to build, we need to take everything that we have put on that land out. So these little houses are not permanent. You know, there's tiny homes. These have to be moved to the next site after 3 or 4 years. Everything has to be moved. I mean, the bathrooms, the kitchen, everything, the trees, everything has to go. So right now, we finally got to the place, thanks to the Southern Arizona Land Trust. They're one of the donors of the land. We just finally got the city permits after like 4 years of trying, because these little houses didn't fit any specific place. But thanks to Kevin Dahl on Ward 3, that was really a supporter, and the neighborhood. We went to their neighborhood association meetings. We went and talked to neighbors. And most of them, for the most part, were very supportive, because that's a big deal to have a village for unhoused people in a neighborhood. So now finally, we've got money for the little houses, and these are like modular little houses that come flat packed. So we had volunteers to build them, and so the little houses are up. So the first village is on its way.
1: Can you share the highlights of one of your programs that help you execute your mission?
2: We're very careful to have the sites that we chose to be on a bus line. A lot of people have land on the outskirts of town, but the idea is that these people are going to be able to get to places. And so it has to be urban. And that's one of the big criteria when we look for land.
1: How can people find out more about the Homing Project?
2: They could go to our website, which is a work in progress. We have a newsletter that goes out once a month.
1: You just heard a conversation with Yolanda Sethi, board member for the Homing Project. 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

Good morning. Thanks for joining us here for Your Morning Brew on KXCI. That was Booker T right there, back to 2009. That song, Space City. Before the nonprofit spotlight, we had our Global Express for this week with Ancient Future in their new album, Purple Spirits. We're featuring it here this week as our Global Express. We'll have another track from that release for you tomorrow and throughout the rest of the week, coming to you right around 7:20. Coming up here at the top of the hour, this morning's Vinyl Revival, and at 8:20, we'll get to a brand new featured album of the week. That's all on the way. 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More information, a full calendar of events, parking FAQs, and tickets to all events are available at larosatucson.org. 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Don't miss this memorable day of programming coming up Friday, June 19th, from 7 a.m. to 6 p.m. right here on listener-powered KXCI. Checking your weather forecast here in Tucson today. We have showers and thunderstorms in the area this morning, so be advised. Even if it isn't raining where you are, it's raining here, I can tell you that, downtown. And expect the roadways to have water on them, so give yourself extra time to get where you need to be this morning. Do it safely. About a 30% chance for showers and thunderstorms this afternoon as well, with a high expected today of 104 degrees. About a 30% chance tonight for thunderstorms. Overnight low will drop down into the mid-70s. Tomorrow, sunny and hot, 105 expected to be the high temperature. 104 on Wednesday with a 30% chance for showers and thunderstorms again. 102 on Thursday with just a slight chance for thunderstorms. Well, right now, here's music from Arlo Parks. This is from her latest on Your Morning Brew.

Good morning. Thanks for joining us here for your morning brew on KXCI. Great to be with you here on this Monday morning. It's right now about a minute before the top of the hour. You're tuned to KXCI Tucson, Real People, Real Radio. This is Jim Blackwood. I had music there from Eric Hilton finishing up that set, that song Midnight Milan from Sound Vagabond, release from 2024. Courtney Barnett in there with the track from her new album Creature of Habit, that song Mantis. Jeffrey Foucault in that set, John Convertino on the drums, Monterey Rain, the song from his album The Universal Fire. And Arlo Parks starting off that set, the new album from Arlo Parks, Ambiguous Desire, and the song Get Go. Got more on the way for you. Going to get to our vinyl revival coming up next. 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For the vinyl revival this morning, going to go back to 1976 from his album From Radio Engine to the Photon Wing. It's Michael Nesmith here this morning for the vinyl revival and the song We Are Awake on your morning brew here on KXCI.

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1: 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Keep it tuned in right here.

Good morning. It's 18 minutes right now past 8 a.m. This is your Morning Brew here on KXCI. That was Michelle David and the True Tones' brand new album, Soul Woman. Great new release in that song, Flow. Mexican Institute of Sound and Meridian Brothers, along with Beck, with the song Cumbia Becania. Also, Michael Nesmith there starting us off. Our vinyl revival this morning back to 1976. We heard the song We Are Awake. Yes, we are. Got more coming up here for you. Featured album of the week, brand new for you next. Stay tuned. MonsoonCon brings together photographers, storm chasers, meteorologists, and weather enthusiasts on Saturday, June 27th from 9 a.m. to 4 p.m. at the Arizona Sonoran Desert Museum. Explore monsoon forecasting, storm photography, and field safety while connecting with others who share a passion for Southwest weather. Learn more at monsooncon.org. 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Ziggy Marley, a musician, activist, and humanitarian, infuses reggae with funk, creating songs focused on social issues and transforming power of love. To enter a contest to a Ziggy Marley soundcheck, meet and greet, and the concert on Friday, June 19th at the Fox, just visit the What's New page at kxci.org. And all KXCI contest rules can be found on the contest rules page. That's also at kxci.org. Our featured album of the week this week is the new release from Death Cab for Cutie, their new album, I Built You a Tower. Bringing it to you here this week is our featured album of the week. This is the song Riptides on Your Morning Brew.

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Good morning. Thanks for tuning in to Your Morning Brew here on KXCI. This is Jim Blackwood. That was music there from David Byrne. That was from his release, Who is the Sky? Last year in that song, When We Are Singing. Ziggy Marley before that. Ziggy Marley in town this Friday night at the Fox. Ziggy Marley there with Why Let the World, featuring Trombone Shorty and Sheila E. Spoon in that set with They Never Got You, back to the 2005 album Gimme Fiction. Death Cab for Cutie starting off there, our featured album of the week this week. Their new release, it's titled I Build You a Tower. And that song we heard from them was titled Riptides. Got more great music on the way. Keep it tuned in right here. 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We'll see you on the dance floor at El Casino Ballroom Friday, August 7th for our 13th Annual House Rockin' Blues Review Benefit Concert. Checking your weather forecast. 30% chance for continued showers and thunderstorms this afternoon. About a 30% chance tonight. Expect a high temperature in Tucson today of 104 degrees, with an overnight low dropping down into the mid-70s. 105 your high temperature on Tuesday. 104 on Wednesday with a 30% chance for showers and thunderstorms again. 102 on Thursday with just a slight chance for thunderstorms. Well, I was excited to see that our collection of new releases, a brand new release from bluesman Little Ed and the Blues Imperials, new album Sideways. They have been playing music for a long time, and always fun to see them performing live from Rose's Lounge, a blues venue in Chicago that streams all of their performances, all the concerts from that venue. So it's fun to tune in. Little Ed plays there on the semi-regular. And Little Ed, believe it or not, was the headliner for the Tucson Blues Festival back in 1988. It was right after I moved here. I remember that. Anyway, Little Ed and the Blues Imperials for you here next in their new album Sideways, and this tune titled What Kind of World Is This? Your Morning Brew.

Good morning. You are tuned to KXCI Tucson. Real people, real radio. This is your morning brew. It's right now about a minute before the top of the hour here on this 15th day of June 2026. Music there from Lake Nakoma, finishing up that set, that song, Daylight. Back to 2023 for that one. Billy Strings before that, his release from 2024, Highway Prayers, and the instrumental, the tune Malfunction Junction. Angelique Kidjo and Soweto Gospel Choir in that set, the new album Hope from Angelique Kidjo in that song Sunlight to My Soul. The great Arturo Sandoval has a new album out, and the instrumental we heard from that in that set was titled With the People. And we started things off there with a brand new release from bluesman Little Ed and the Blues Imperials, the new album Slideways, and the tune What Kind of World Is This? Got more on the way for you, another hour of music here before I finish up. The music will continue with the music mix coming up here from 10 to noon, and at noon we'll break from the music to bring you Democracy Now! Take Action Tucson is a grassroots movement empowering and uniting Tucsonans to resist the erosion of fundamental rights. Stay informed about local action events at takeactiontucson.org. This has been a community impact announcement from 91.3 KXCI Tucson. 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Youth Broadcaster shows will also be recorded and produced for rebroadcast during the Future of Radio, Sundays at 5 p.m. Tune in to 91.3 FM or stream at kxci.org to hear young people and their music. Part one of that broadcast happened yesterday, Sunday afternoon, and coming up this Sunday, we'll get part two of music from our summer youth broadcasters. Should mention in the background, that's the Jeff Hamilton Trio. It's a new album titled A New Chapter. We have it here in the background for you. All right, here's music now, brand new down here to KXCI. This is Lime Garden. It's a new album titled Maybe Not Tonight. It's up next here on Your Morning Brew.

0: This is you, mama. You can say something.
1: Hello.
0: Hello.
1: I'm Marie. And this is my son, Jabril, next to me. I love him dearly.
0: I love you too, mommy.
1: I love you too, Brilly. Love and kisses. Bye.
0: Let me kiss this.

You're listening here to Your Morning Brew on KXCI. Just finished up there with new music from Amanda Shires. New album, Nobody's Girl, from Amanda Shires. Brand new down here to KXCI. Also in there, El Chicano with the song Tell Her She's Lovely, back into the mid-70s for that one. Part of the Greens, instrumental from them, the song Queen of My Heart. Adrian Quesada with an instrumental featuring Neil Francis, that tune titled The Inquisitor, back to 2022 for that one. And Lime Garden starting us off, new down here to KXCI, that album titled Maybe Not Tonight, and the tune was Undressed. Got a couple more sets before I'm done here this morning. This is Jim Blackwood. Thanks for tuning in. Reminder that the Drawing Studio presents all Juneteenth, third annual Art Expo, lectures, film festival, and foodways journey through the African continent. Gallery exhibition is on view now through the 30th. The Juneteenth Art Expo is coming up on Friday, June 19th, this Friday. 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Throughout the day, community members will share messages that honor this Black Freedom holiday. Don't miss this memorable day of programming coming up this Friday, June 19th from 7 a.m. to 6 p.m. right here on listener-powered KXCI. 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Thanks for tuning in.

My name is Logan Phillips. I am a writer, culture worker, and the current Poet Laureate of Tucson. And you are listening to KXCI Community Radio.

You're tuned in here to Your Morning Brew on KXCI. John Cleary right there with the song Just Kissed My Baby. Also in there, Coco Taylor with the song Come to Mama. The Cars in there from the early 80s with Shake It Up. And John Mayer starting off that set with the song Last Train Home. Got one more set of music for you here on this Monday morning. Keep it tuned in. We'll have the music mix coming up here from 10 to noon. Keep it right here. Christy will be with you. Then, of course, we'll take a break from the music at noon to bring you Democracy Now! 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Ziggy Marley, a musician, activist, and humanitarian, infuses reggae with funk, creating songs focused on social issues and the transforming power of love. To enter a contest to a Ziggy Marley soundcheck meet and greet and for the concert coming up this Friday at the Fox, just visit the What's New page at kxci.org. All KXCI contest rules can be found on the contest rules page. 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Checking your weather forecast here in Tucson. Expect sunny skies as some of the clouds taper off here from this morning's rain. And then a slight chance for showers and thunderstorms this afternoon and early this evening. Expect a high temperature in Tucson today of 104 degrees. Tomorrow, looking at 106 for the potential high temperature. 104 again on Wednesday with a slight chance for thunderstorms and 102 on Thursday. Another brand new release for you next. This is a brand new album from Jill Scott on Your Morning Brew, KXCI.

Thank you, Tierra Wack. Thank you for FOXing with a girl. You know I love you, fool. Philly, you all day. Each and every way.

That's going to finish up your Morning Brew this morning on KXCI Tucson. Wrapping up with Corner Shop right there. Back to 2002, staging the plaguing of the raised platform. Anna Tijoux in that set with a track from her new EP, 97. And Jill Scott starting us off with the song Northside. That's from her latest release, an album titled To Whom This May Concern. We'll keep it tuned in right here. We've got the Music Mix with Christy coming up from 10 to noon. And right before we get to the Music Mix, our new mini program, How We Belong. This is Jim Blackwood. I'll be back tomorrow morning, 7 to 10 a.m. for another edition of Your Morning Brew. Take care, folks. Have a great day.

0: folklife. The word might sound old-fashioned or maybe a little rustic, but folklife is here and now, sometimes so obvious we forget to notice. It's not just what we eat or celebrate or mourn, wear or say, but how and why and with whom. It's familiar, but not exactly ordinary. It's the embellishment of the ordinary. I'm Kimmy Eisel, and this is How We Belong.
1: Occupationally, folklorists do all kinds of things.
0: That's Dr. Maribel Alvarez, who's been celebrating and studying folklife for more than 30 years. Occupational folklife is the culture of work, not just what we do for a living, but how we do it. Think style, tradition, tools of the trade, the gestures used by crossing guards, jokes told by astronomers, superstitions carried forth by nurses, or actors, or firefighters. That's work culture. Here's Dr. Alvarez again on the work of a folklorist.
1: There is a real attunement of the mind, the disposition of how you look at things. So you could be a social worker and be a folklorist. You could be a carpenter and be a folklorist. So it really is attuning your senses to the recognition of how creativity is involved in all our human interactions in a way that invests with meaning things that would just be like routine. For me as a folklorist, what I do is I pay attention on how people put themselves together and put their lives together.
0: Can you share a story that exemplifies you being a folklorist? Meaning we might imagine that bartender pouring and mixing and shaking up the jug and having a certain kind of language. So an example of Maribel as folklorist and what that would look like.
1: That's great. That's a great thought. Well, I always carry a little notebook that I can write little stories and observations and things that all of a sudden are questions. It makes me a little bit of a sleuth of human life. And sometimes those questions don't need to be answered or they don't lead to anything. But that's an occupational object that I carry with me all the time.
0: What's an early lesson you learned about how to do your work?
1: I remember I was at the university and was attracted to all the plaster figurines that people were using in Tucson to decorate in their gardens, like little coyotes and
0: flamingos
1: and things. And I remember my professors thinking, oh my God, you're not earning a PhD to focus on such inconsequential things. Plastic made in China, materials that don't have any lasting value. And I thought, yeah, but they're so ubiquitous. Everybody has them in their garden. There's got to be something that compels people. Lucky for me, I had a professor at the U of A, Nancy Pariso, who was teaching a class on the anthropology of art. And one of the things that she brought to the class was follow the object. The object will lead you to people and people will lead you to stories. And so in that sense, there's art in the museums and then there's art in the garden. The impulse of aesthetic is there as a human experience. And it was liberating. Can I do that? And it's like, yeah, you can do that. That's folklore, folk life.
0: How We Belong is a collaboration of the Southwest Folklife Alliance and KXCI, produced by Koich Nisimon and Kimmy Eisel. Theme music by Elijah Doy. 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
2: 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This is the Monday Morning Music Mix, folks. I'm Christy Lloyd, your host for the next 2 hours. Shout out to Jim Blackwood for another great Your Morning Brew. And folks, I thank you so much for tuning in. Did everybody love the rain? It was so beautiful listening to it as I woke up this morning. I loved it. And I know we're in for some humid, hot sensations over the coming days as a result, but I will pay that bill happily to get the rain that we got. So we've got great music, and we will take a look at the weather, see what the rest of the week looks like. We have new, old, mixing all up the genres into a nice big morning mix stew. So thanks for tuning in. We're going to kick it off with Nubian Twist and Fatoumata Diawara on 91.3 KXCI.

It is 22 minutes after 10 o'clock, and you are tuned in on this fine Monday morning to KXCI, broadcasting live from Historic Hotel Congress. Thank you so much for tuning in. We appreciate you more than you can possibly imagine. We closed out Blood Orange. We had English Teacher in there. Good long set of music. Joshua Edahin with It Always Was. Old 97s from their 2010 release, The Grand Theater Volume 1. Susie and the Banshee from 1981, and Nubian Twist with Fatoumata Diawara helping them out on the title track to the new release, Chasing Shadows. Gillian Welch coming up here in a moment or so. We'll take a quick look at the weather. As we all are aware, we had some delicious rain all night, but it is going to be hot today. Humidity, of course, is going to make it feel miserable, but that's okay. High today, 103. Right now, we're at 80 degrees. We still have a slight chance of thunderstorms this evening, but we will see. Tomorrow going to be hot and humid with a high of 104. But who knows? Maybe that'll cook up some monsoons here in the coming days. But yes, we are looking at triple digits all week long. Tickets are now on sale for KXCI's 13th Annual House Rock and Blues Review Benefit Concert at legendary El Casino Ballroom on Friday, August 7th. Rockabilly blues band The Paladins will open the show, and local blues band The Accelerators will get the night started. 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We will see you on the dance floor at El Casino Ballroom Friday, August 7th for our 13th annual House Rock and Blues Review Benefit Concert. The Tucson Juneteenth Festival is on June 20th at the Kino Sports Complex. 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

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This is 91.3 FM, and we closed out with Beth Orton, Imaran. We had the Jayhawks in there, an acoustic version of Waiting for the Sun. Gillian Welch also in that set. And stick around, we've got some Gorillaz new release coming up next on the Monday Morning Mix. Monsoon Con brings together photographers, storm chasers, meteorologists, and weather enthusiasts on Saturday, June 27th from 9 a.m. to 4 p.m. at the Arizona Sonora Desert Museum. Explore monsoon forecasting, storm photography, and field safety while connecting with others who share a passion for Southwest weather. Learn more at monsooncon.org. And this has been a community impact announcement from 91.3 KXCI Tucson. 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

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I'm Christy Lloyd, your host for the next hour. As we head up to 12 o'clock at noon, we will have Democracy Now! With your host, Amy Goodman. And then music will return to the airwaves here on KXCI from 1 to 3 with the afternoon mix. And then the home stretch from 3 to 6 right here on KXCI. 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Mona's, home of the Danish Kringle, offers a full breakfast and is open Tuesday through Saturday from 6:30 a.m. to 3 p.m. and Sundays from 7 to 2. 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

Bill Withers closed out that set here on KXCI. Lucy Dacus, that's a new single out from her Planting Tomatoes. Chuck Prophet with Wake the Dead, Nuevos Rios with Sumba Ale, and that was from their self-titled release, came out just recently. Thank you so much for tuning in to KXCI, and if you're streaming us on the web, welcome. We are so glad to have you here. We have some Jose Gonzalez coming up here in a moment, so don't go anywhere. Also, stick around. Coming up at 4 o'clock, we will have Democracy Now! In the meantime, KXCI will celebrate Juneteenth on Friday, June 19th from 7 a.m. to 6 p.m. with a day of reflection and jubilee featuring meaningful music from KXCI DJs Minister Joe, CJ, Tawana, Mookie, and Tracy. Throughout the day, community members will share messages that honor this Black Freedom holiday. Don't miss this memorable day of programming on Friday, June 19th from 7 a.m. to 6 p.m. right here on listener-powered KXCI. 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And this has been a community impact announcement from 91.3 KXCI Tucson. All right, here's that Jose Gonzalez up next.

You are tuned in to the Monday Morning Mix here on KXCI. Future Islands closed out that set. We have Brandi Carlile, Dengue Fever. Dengue Fever going to be in town. Going to be over at La Rosa on August 8th. We had Django Django and Jose Gonzalez kicked it all off. A reminder, support for KXCI is provided by Tuff Gong Worldwide, presenting Ziggy Marley, Friday, June 19th at the Fox. 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The Tucson Juneteenth Festival is on June 20th at the Kino Sports Complex. 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Stay tuned. We have Democracy Now! Coming your way in about 20 minutes, and then the afternoon mix will kick in at 1. Your host, DJ Wilds, will be covering that today, and Casey will be sitting in for Hannah on the home stretch.

Hi, this is Larry Starks, president of the Tucson Juneteenth Festival. I want to let you know about the month-long series of events for Tucson Juneteenth 2026. On June 17th from 5:30 to 7:30 at the Loft Cinema, it's called Black Man, Where Are You? We're going to be looking at mental health, fatherhood, spirituality, community, and looking at the mindset specifically around Black men and where we are in this state right now, not just physically, but mentally. We have like five panelists. I'm going to moderate, but it's going to be a great discussion, 5:30 to 7:30. And guess what? It's free. And then on the 18th at the YWCA on South Bonita Road, we're having an event called The Hats We Wear. And again, it's talking about the evolution of hats and as it relates to the culture. That's with Randicia Fletcher, 5 p.m. to 8 p.m. And then on the 19th, the Drawing Studio on Tucson Boulevard all day long. So you can go and see over 150 Pan-African artists. They'll be there from 11 a.m. to 8 p.m. They will have food trucks, and it is a free event also. There'll be some special presentations from local artists as well as others who have come there to curate their art. Saturday, June 20th, 2026. It's our 56th annual Tucson Juneteenth Festival from 6 p.m. to 10 p.m. at the Keno Sports Complex, 2500 East Ajo. We're going to do it again on the fields there. We have over 150 vendors, over 70 food vendors, local artists, people who are going to bring retail to you, a kid zone, free water. Come out and just hang out and understand and see the best that Tucson has to be when the community is all together. That's June 20th, 2026, the 56th annual Tucson Juneteenth Festival, Keno Sports Complex, 6 p.m. to 10 p.m. I'll see you there. Don't forget, we got a beautiful car show. We have bands. We have everything for everyone in the community. Once again, Tucson, this is Larry Starks, Board President, Tucson Juneteenth Festival. I want to thank you for tuning in to KXEI and joining us on this Tucson Juneteenth 2026.

0: is Democracy Now!
1: For now, the text of the Memorandum of Understanding has been finalized. The formal signing by the principal parties is scheduled to take place on Friday, with Switzerland being considered as the venue.
0: Iran and the United States have reached a preliminary deal to end the war. The U.S. has agreed to end the blockade of Iranian ports, and Iran has pledged to reopen the Strait of Hormuz. But many questions remain. The deal establishes a 60-day ceasefire window to continue negotiations. We'll speak with Jeremy Scahill of Dropsite News. Then here in Belfast, Northern Ireland, an estimated 20,000 people rallied to condemn racism following days of anti-immigrant violence.
2: So everybody here today is united in support of our migrant and new arrivals. We're here showing solidarity. This is what this city is about. And I say to those racists, you're not welcome. This isn't your city. This belongs to everybody.
0: I'll be joined by two guests here in Belfast, Amnesty International's Northern Ireland director and a leading immigration lawyer. And finally, the Justice Department has approved the $111 billion merger of Paramount and Warner Brothers Discovery.
3: This would put way too much media power in the hands of one giant company that has shown it is very willing to manipulate and censor the news if it makes Donald Trump happy.
0: We'll talk to Craig Aaron of Free Press. All that and more coming up. Welcome to Democracy Now!, democracynow.org, The War and Peace Report. I'm Amy Goodman. Officials in Tehran say they've reached a memorandum of understanding with the United States to end fighting on all fronts in a preliminary peace deal to be signed next Friday. Iran's deputy foreign minister said on Iranian television that the agreement includes a ceasefire in Lebanon, where Israeli forces occupy about a fifth of Lebanese territory and continue to launch airstrikes. The deal extends the ceasefire by 60 days, creating a window for negotiations on other issues, including the future of Iran's nuclear program and the lifting of U.S. sanctions. On Sunday, President Trump wrote on his Truth Social platform, quote, I hereby fully authorize the toll-free opening of the Strait of Hormuz and simultaneously herewith authorize the immediate removal of the United States naval blockade, unquote. Trump went on to write, quote, ships of the world, start your engines, let the oil flow, unquote. After headlines, we'll get the latest on negotiations to end the U.S.-Israeli war on Iran. We'll speak with Jeremy Scahill of Dropsite News. In Lebanon, Israeli strikes on Beirut's southern suburbs killed at least three people and wounded 15 others Sunday. Witnesses said two missiles slammed into an apartment building, causing severe damage to nearby homes and businesses in what Israel's military claim was a precise strike on a Hezbollah command center.
4: We stayed here and didn't flee throughout the whole year. We are not afraid. We will not leave our home no matter what happens. But today we didn't expect this targeting to happen. The children have been terrified, naturally. We will never leave, and whatever happens, happens.
0: Israeli Prime Minister Benjamin Netanyahu said the bombings came in response to Hezbollah attacks on northern Israel. That drew a rare public rebuke from President Trump, who wrote on social media, the attack, quote, should not have happened, particularly on a special day when we're so close to a peace deal with Iran, unquote. Meanwhile, Israel's defense minister, Israel Katz, has promised his forces will remain deployed in southern Lebanon, parts of Syria, and much of the Gaza Strip indefinitely. In Gaza, Israel continues to carry out deadly attacks on Palestinians despite the U.S. brokered so-called ceasefire signed by Israel in October. Earlier today, a Palestinian woman was killed in an Israeli strike in the central Gaza Strip that followed the killings of at least 6 Palestinians Sunday and 3 on Saturday. The Palestinian Health Ministry reports the confirmed total death toll in Gaza since October 7, 2023, has surpassed 73,000 people. Nearly 175,000 injuries have been reported. In Britain, 4 Palestine Action activists have been sentenced as terrorists over their involvement in a 2024 protest and raid on a factory operated by one of Israel's largest arms manufacturers, Elbit. This is the first time in Britain a judge has issued terrorism sentencing enhancements on people who were not actually convicted of terrorism. In May, the 4 activists were found guilty of smashing up Elbit military equipment. Their prison sentences range from 4 to over 7 years. They must also legally register to a law enforcement terrorist surveillance system for 15 years following their release from prison. Palestine Action co-founder Huda Amiri told Navarra Media in response, quote, "This is the first case and therefore the test case for trying to convict activists as terrorists using a manipulated court process," unquote. In Ukraine, 5 people were killed in the city of Kharkiv after Russia launched an apparent double-tap strike on medical workers who rushed to put out the flames from an earlier attack. Separate Russian strikes in Zaporizhia and Sumy left 2 dead and several others wounded. Among those killed was a 73-year-old woman whose car was struck by a Russian drone. Russia also launched its largest strikes on Kyiv in weeks, killing 4 people, wounding more than 20 others. The attack seriously damaged the historic Kyiv-Pechersk Lavra Monastery, a nearly 1,000-year-old symbol of Ukrainian cultural identity and a UNESCO World Heritage Site. Meanwhile, Ukraine launched large-scale drone attacks targeting Russian industrial sites. The governor of Russia's Tula region says a Ukrainian drone attack killed 3 civilians while leaving 3 others injured, including a 1-year-old child. On Sunday, Ukrainian President Volodymyr Zelensky said he'd spoken to President Trump about efforts to end the conflict ahead of this week's G7

0: Dozens of U.S. Congress members, including at least three Republicans, are urging the Trump administration to halt its plan to deport hundreds of Afghan refugees who assisted U.S. forces during the invasion of Afghanistan to the Democratic Republic of Congo, or a third country they have no ties to. More than 1,000 Afghan refugees, many of whom served as U.S. interpreters, have been stranded in Qatar for over a year since Trump officials halted their resettlement to the U.S. after they were evacuated from Afghanistan. The group includes over 400 children and family of U.S. service members. The Trump administration announced Friday a U.S. strike inside Venezuela had killed the alleged leader of the Tren de Aragua gang. The attack was done in coordination with Venezuela's interim government, which came to power after the U.S. abduction of Venezuelan President Nicolas Maduro and his wife. President Trump said on social media, U.S. forces, quote, delivered a swift and lethal kinetic strike to successfully execute, unquote, the accused leader, known as Nino Guerrero. Trump's Justice Department last year charged Guerrero with multiple federal crimes, including facilitating acts of terrorism. This comes as the Trump administration continues to attack boats off the Caribbean and Eastern Pacific, claiming without evidence the vessels are linked to drug trafficking. Over 200 people have been killed as the strikes are widely condemned as illegal. Brian Finucane of the International Crisis Group said Guerrero's reported execution came as part of, quote, more lawless, performative killing by the Trump administration. Finucane added, quote, outside of armed conflict, premeditated killing is referred to as murder, he said. The Trump administration's blocked the delivery of about 250,000 barrels of gasoline and diesel to Cuba. This follows an agreement between Cuban officials and a Florida-based company to supply the fuel to Cuba's private sector and humanitarian and religious organizations. Vanguard Energy had signed a contract to lease facilities owned by the Cuban government to store the fuel. But the Trump administration intervened, saying the company had not received proper approval. The shipment was seen as a temporary lifeline for Cuba as the U.S. enforces a near total blockade on fuel that's compounded to already catastrophic humanitarian and energy crises after decades of U.S. sanctions on Cuba. In Albania, thousands of people took to the streets of the capital, Tirana, over the weekend as anti-government protests opposing the development of a massive resort linked to President Trump's son-in-law, Jared Kushner, entered a third week. The multi-billion-dollar project would turn an abandoned Soviet weapons base known as Sazan into a luxury island resort. Protesters Sunday chanted, revolution.
1: We're suffering about the corruption, and of course, this is just the first moment. The youth in here is just raising against this this politics. It's not just the current government in general. So Albania never left communism. Now, this is the chance, and that's why we're here.
0: On Saturday, about 200 protesters tore down metal and razor wire fences surrounding the luxury development site on the Adriatic coast. Meanwhile, calls are growing for the resignation of the Albanian Prime Minister, Edi Rama. President Trump celebrated his 80th birthday Sunday by hosting an Ultimate Fighting Championship event on the White House lawn. Thousands of fans gathered around a massive 600-ton metal structure known as the Claw to watch a series of seven mixed martial arts fights, all of which ended in a knockout while Trump and his family looked on. Also attending were Trump's secretaries of state, commerce, defense, treasury, and homeland security, along with FBI Director Kash Patel and other top officials. UFC champion Sean Strickland was removed from the event by the Secret Service. The 26-year-old fighter said on social media he was not invited to fight or even to attend because he, quote, made fun of Israel and Epstein, unquote. President Trump is a close friend of UFC chief executive Dana White, and Trump owns stock in the UFC's parent company. The UFC said some of the fighters at the event would be paid in cryptocurrency stablecoins issued by the Trump family business, World Liberty Financial. Sunday's event

0: was screened exclusively on Paramount Plus, which is run by Trump ally David Ellison. Meanwhile, the Trump administration's approved Paramount's $111 billion bid to acquire Warner Brothers. On Friday, the Justice Department's antitrust division said it had seen no evidence that the media mega merger would harm consumers, writing instead that the deal would, quote, increase competition across the media and entertainment ecosystem, unquote. If completed, the merger would consolidate two major movie studios, two top streaming services and news outlets, CNN and NBC News, as well as HBO, all under the control of billionaire David Ellison, a vocal supporter of President Trump. And in Washington, D.C., an exterior wall of the John F. Kennedy Center for the Performing Arts remains covered by tarps after a federal judge ordered Donald Trump's name be removed from the building. The judge had given work crews until Saturday at noon to remove metal letters marking Trump's name from the facade of the towering marble building after ruling that the president's rebranding of the center to include his own name constituted an illegal act. And a correction, Paramount owns CBS, not NBC. We'll talk more about the merger later in the broadcast with Free Press's Craig Aaron. And those are some of the headlines. This is Democracy Now!, democracynow.org, The War and Peace Report. I'm Amy Goodman, today reporting from Belfast, Northern Ireland. Iran and the United States have reached a preliminary deal to end the war. On Sunday, President Trump posted a message online that read, quote, "The deal with the Islamic Republic of Iran is now complete. Congratulations to all. I hereby fully authorize the toll-free opening of the Strait of Hormuz and simultaneously herewith authorize the immediate removal of the United States naval blockade," unquote. Trump went on to write, "Ships of the world, start your engines, let the oil flow," unquote. The deal extends the ceasefire by 60 days, creating a window for negotiations on other issues, including the future of Iran's nuclear program and the lifting of U.S. sanctions. But major questions remain. Israel's not a party to the tentative deal, and earlier today said it would continue occupying areas of southern Lebanon. Iran's deputy foreign minister appeared on Iranian television and said the peace deal includes a cessation of hostilities on all fronts, including in Lebanon.
1: Two immediate developments were supposed to take place and will take place starting last night or in the early hours of today. First, the immediate and permanent end of the war and military operations on various fronts, including in Lebanon. As you saw, the statement announced by the Prime Minister of Pakistan explicitly referred to the immediate and permanent end of the war on all fronts, including Lebanon. The second development was the lifting and ending of the naval blockade that the United States has imposed on the Islamic Republic of Iran, which was also announced by the U.S. president in his statement.
0: To talk more about the preliminary U.S.-Iran deal and the war, we're joined by Jeremy Scahill, co-founder of DropSite News. Hi, Jeremy. Can you start off by talking about what actually is an MOU, a memo of understanding? What do you understand this memo that hasn't been made public says?
2: Well, I think the first thing that we need to recognize is that this hasn't been signed yet. It hasn't been formally agreed to. That presumably could happen on Friday, but there are a number of wild cards, not the least of which is the posture that Netanyahu and the Israelis are taking on Lebanon. But just to give you a bit of background of what went down over the past 24 hours, Israel once again bombed Beirut. They hit the southern suburb of Dahia, and the Iranians had made clear that this was a red line for them, that if the Israelis continued attacking Beirut, that Iran would respond in kind. And in fact, I was speaking to an Iranian official soon after that happened, and they told me that it was going to be within a matter of hours that Iran was going to launch missile attacks against what they called occupied Palestine, meaning the areas where Israeli troops have been positioned in the northern or along the southern border, and in fact, deep inside Lebanon, where the Israeli troops have gone north of the Litani River. And then you had this sequence of events where Donald Trump unilaterally announces that an agreement is going to be happening. The Prime Minister of Pakistan then posts it on Twitter. And from the Iranian position, they said that this was a unilateral announcement. But nonetheless, they use that, they say, as an opportunity then to win some last minute concessions. A few days ago, I had been told by the Iranians that there were two primary sticking points still unresolved, and they wouldn't expand on what those were. But quite clearly, one of them involved this scorched earth bombing and occupation of Lebanon. And so what Iranians are saying is that as a result of the Israelis bombing Dahia in Beirut and the Iranians agreeing not to launch retaliatory strikes, that Trump agreed to add that the Israeli troops had to withdraw from southern Lebanon. Now, we haven't seen the text of this agreement. If that's the case, then the Iranians could say that this was indeed a diplomatic victory, because earlier drafts of this had just envisioned a quote unquote ceasefire or a cessation of hostilities in Lebanon. So we don't exactly know all of the terms, but I think in the broader picture, we have to understand this represents, at least in the short term and in terms of this war that Trump and Netanyahu initiated on February 28th, this is a dramatic set of capitulations by Donald Trump. The main sort of victory of this is he's reopened the Strait of Hormuz. The Strait of Hormuz was opened prior to the February 28th war. That's not a victory. Trump is saying, oh, the Iranians are going to put in writing that they're not going to develop or in any way seek to acquire or purchase a nuclear weapon. Well, if you go back and you read the preamble to the 2015 JCPOA, Iran says precisely that. And in fact, that's been Iran's position for a very long time. The Iranians are saying that they have entirely deferred any negotiations on the nuclear issue, on the issue of their stockpile of highly enriched uranium, that those that answers about those questions are only going to come with comprehensive sanctions relief and a massive, they're asking for a $300 billion reconstruction fund, that the nuclear issue is not going to be under discussion or under any agreement until there is comprehensive sanctions relief on the table. The Iranians are also saying that the Americans agreed to something that Donald Trump has been screaming up and down that he would not agree to, and that is the unfreezing or repatriation of billions of dollars of Iranian funds. Now, we may see some trickery here where Donald Trump perhaps was working in concert with Gulf countries to try to surreptitiously slide some of Iran's frozen assets back to Iran at the front end of this deal so that Trump can say no money is exchanging hands. But my understanding is that the Iranians are saying that in this memorandum of understanding or in the broader agreement with the Americans, that there is going to be a formal process of repatriating frozen Iranian funds that's going to be linked to a 60-day negotiation period. Now, there are risks for Iran, and there has been a ferocious internal debate within Iranian society that actually spilled out into the public, where you had small groups of people protesting against the foreign minister, Abbas Araghchi, the speaker of the parliament, Mohammad Ghalibaf, who's the lead negotiator for Iran, and urging them not to accept this deal. And the position that they're taking is essentially that Iran has never had greater strategic leverage over the United States, that for roughly 100 days, it has fought off an attack by not one, but two nuclear powers, and forced the most powerful man in the world, Donald Trump, to desperately seek an off-ramp in which he was forced to accept terms from Iran that basically returned the situation to the status quo ante before Netanyahu and Trump launched this war.
0: Jeremy, can you talk about the role of Qatar and Pakistan?
2: You know, the Pakistanis were brought into this because the Trump administration, particularly Steve Witkoff, the special envoy, completely contaminated the relationship with the longstanding negotiator on nuclear issues between the U.S. and Iran, and that is the Sultanate of Oman. The United States used the foreign minister of Oman unwittingly to provide cover for this surprise launch of the February 28th war. He had traveled to Washington, D.C. a couple of days before the launch of the war, met with Vice President J.D. Vance, and then came out and said, you know, a deal is basically on the horizon. And then less than 48 hours later, the United States and Israel launched this massive war against Iran. And so once the Omanis were sort of pushed out of the picture, Trump chose Pakistan. He views the Pakistani government as a malleable force that wants to curry favor with him. Yes, Iran has a longstanding friendly relationship with Pakistan. But behind the scenes, the Iranians started to conclude that Pakistan was just not able to close the deal with Trump. And there was a pattern where the Pakistanis would come back to the Iranians, tell them that the Americans had agreed to something. The Iranians would proceed on the basis of that understanding. And then Trump would turn around and announce that the opposite was going to be happening. And so Qatar was brought in part because of its deep role in negotiating the Gaza agreement last October, and because of a perception on the part of the Iranians that the Qataris held more sway with Trump. And in fact, just to give you one example, a couple of weeks ago, when Pakistan had made some announcements about progress in the U.S. position during the negotiations, a couple of hours later, the Qataris told the Iranians it's just not true, that Donald Trump is actually not going to be taking that position. So we've seen this pattern play out over and over again. And I should say, Amy, that international mediators have begun talking about the erratic nature of Donald Trump, and the Iranians actually took this a step further. A few weeks ago, I was told by an Iranian official involved with the negotiations that Iran began enlisting the services of what they called senior psychologists in Iran to begin diagnosing Donald Trump, and they determined that he is operating from a position of mental illness and mental deficiency. And so senior Iranian psychologists began working with the negotiating team to try to cater the messages that the Iranians were sending via mediators back to Donald Trump to try to take into account what they saw as his specific mental illness and mental deficiencies. And they weren't saying this in an ad hominem way. They were saying it as a matter of fact. And then almost quite clinically, they said, and we began to see this process yielding results as we worked with psychologists to send these communications to Donald Trump. And they credit that in part with getting to this point where Trump finally accepted some version of his manufactured and almost entirely false victory narrative.
0: Let me ask you, the G7 is happening in the French Alps in France. Interestingly, National Security Minister Itamar Ben-Gvir, who said Trump's agreement does not bind us. Israel is not subordinate to the United States. We are an independent and sovereign country. Smotrich called it bad for Israel and for the entire free world, period. Ben-Gvir has been banned from entering France, citing his unspeakable behavior of taunting Gaza flotilla activists who were detained by Israeli forces. And Smotrich is the second Israeli minister barred from France after Itamar Ben-Gvir.
2: Yeah, and you know, this isn't just these people that I think universally are viewed as extremists. This is the mainstream policy of Israel right now that was expressed as recently as this morning by the Minister of Defense in Israel, where they're saying that the United States has the file of Iran and has, you know, authority to make its own agreements there. But Israel is going to stake out its own position on Lebanon. And really, I think this is going to become the center of whether any actual agreement takes place. What the Iranians have done here, and I think this is important for people to understand, is they've made these terms that the United States is agreeing to at the front end of this deal, the implementation of those terms contingent upon any discussion regarding the nuclear issue or highly enriched uranium. So if the Israelis, while this week is going on, as we move toward a potential signing of a memorandum of understanding, if the Israelis continue to attack Lebanon, even after the president of the United States has assured mediators that the U.S. will be the guarantor of this cessation of hostilities, then the Iranians can say, rightfully and according to the agreement, we're not going to proceed on these other issues. Netanyahu very clearly wants to continue his war against Lebanon. And, you know, a prominent Iranian analyst, Amy, told me recently that the strategy of the United States and Israel in engaging in these negotiations with the president of Lebanon is to try to decouple or split Iran and Hezbollah. and to try to enlist the Lebanese government as a kind of domestic anti-Hezbollah force working in an Axis alliance with the United States and Israel. The Iranians view the next phase of this as seeking to decouple the United States and Israel from this central front of Lebanon. And so I think one of the major questions that we're going to see resolved in the coming days is what Iran's position is, and if it is indeed a red line, as they've said, that the Israelis must withdraw from Lebanon and entirely cease their attacks and their state of siege. Many analysts in Lebanon over the months have been concerned that potentially Iran would have to use its leverage to deal with its own economic situation and some of its priorities. In recent days, the Iranians have stunned much of the world in how ferociously they've responded and retaliated against Israel for its attacks and particularly its bombings on Beirut. So what's different in a way from the JCPOA framework, and we're far from having something extensive like that, but in the approach of the Iranians, they are trying to embed within this documentable conditions that if the United States doesn't follow through on them, the Iranians have the ability to try to resume. But there's a question on whether or not Iran is, as some of the critics internally are saying, giving up too much strategic leverage. Could they then reimpose a kind of asymmetric state of closure on the Strait of Hormuz after the world economy gets back into motion, et cetera? Yes, they could, but the narrative would be different. And the last thing I would say is whether the bombs stop falling or not, Israel in the coming days, weeks, and months is going to intensify its internal covert operation campaign inside of Iran to try to foment and encourage even more unrest and violence to try to further destabilize the Iranian state.
0: Jeremy Scahill, I want to thank you for being with us, co-founder of Dropsite News. Coming up here in Belfast, Northern Ireland, an estimated 20,000 people rallied to condemn racism following days of anti-immigrant violence. Stay with us. Hi, I'm Mimi Goodman, host of Democracy Now!, weekdays at noon here on 91.3 KXCI. 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

0: song by IU Peter. This is Democracy Now!, democracynow.org, the War and Peace Report. I'm Amy Goodman. We're broadcasting from Northern Visions TV, community television here in Belfast. We're here in Belfast for the Docs Ireland Film Festival. The film about Democracy Now!, Steal the Story, Please, will be premiering first at the film festival on Tuesday night at Queen's Cinema. We look forward to seeing folks there. I'll be there with the director, Tia Lesson. Here in Belfast, Northern Ireland, tens of thousands of people gathered Saturday outside Belfast City Hall for a rally organized by United Against Racism. The solidarity protest, which was supported by local trade unions, followed several days of violence in Northern Ireland in which masked rioters set fire to houses and cars, targeting immigrants and ethnic minorities. In one incident, four masked men reportedly chased a nurse into the Ulster Hospital. In another, two Ugandan health workers were barricaded in their home for 4 hours as neighboring properties burned and rioters threw stones at their windows. Emergency services told them it was too dangerous to try and leave. Their pastor eventually managed to negotiate their exit. This is Belfast resident Greg Sachno, who attended the Together Against Hate demonstration.
1: It's wrong, it's racism, and it's not what this city is. So everybody here today is united in support of our migrant and new arrivals. We're here showing solidarity. This is what this city is about. And I say to those racists, you're not welcome. This isn't your city. This belongs to everybody.
0: The disorder began a week ago after an asylum seeker from Sudan was charged with attempted murder and a stabbing attack. As video of the attack circulated online, calls for protest against immigration followed. The family of the victim, Stephen Ogilvie, who lost his eye in the attack, urged against violence. They wrote in a statement, quote, "We are aware of the tensions and talk of the protests following this incident. We want to make it absolutely clear that overnight unrest is not welcome. We do not want this terrible tragedy to be used to divide people or fuel hostility," they wrote. Less than 24 hours after the attack, hundreds of people joined protests, some becoming violent. Police in Belfast deployed water cannons to quell the anti-immigrant rioters. At least 23 people were arrested, 12 police officers injured. Hilary Benn, the UK Northern Ireland secretary, condemned the violence as racist thuggery, speaking on Sky News.
2: Well, if you are targeting people on the basis of their colour of their skin, how else can you describe them? That is racist thuggery. There's no question about it at all, because we are a society where, as Martin Luther King famously said, we should judge people by the content of their character and not by the colour of their skin. And these are people who have come to Northern Ireland, settled. Someone was forced out of their home. They've been living here for 20 years and they're working in the health service. They're working in industry. They are colleagues and friends of people who were born and brought up in Northern Ireland. And there is no place for this whatsoever.
0: Hilary Benn is Northern Ireland's Secretary of State. He's an MP, a member of the British Parliament. He's also the son of the late MP for over 50 years, Tony Benn, the famous anti-war Labour MP. When the anti-immigrant violence broke out, Belfast resident Ruchira Rangaprasad put out a call on social media offering to provide food to people too scared to leave their homes and also requested volunteers help make the deliveries.
3: I think I'm personally scared to step out of my house. I don't want to be out. I don't want to, because especially like there was like a hit list being passed around with like addresses and all of that. So and a lot of those hit list roads are very close to me, and there are so many, like literally basically every single area in Belfast is somehow on that hit list. So like people are scared to step out of their home, and food is like a basic need, and especially like a nutritious home cooked food is so, so important, especially during this time. So that's why I thought, okay, let me like cook and help feed people. I've been in Northern Ireland about 3 years now. Actually, if anything, I feel like from this experience from yesterday and today, I have a lot more respect for Northern Ireland, and I love Northern Ireland and Belfast a lot more, because in one day 30 plus people showed up, all strangers, just being like, I will help. And there's literally war out there, there's petrol bombs being thrown out there, and they don't care, and they're like, we will help and we will give this food, and you know, we got you. And that spirit I have never seen in any other city. So I actually love Belfast.
0: For more, I'm joined in studio here in Belfast, Northern Ireland, by two guests. Sinead Marmion is an immigration lawyer based in Belfast. Patrick Corrigan is the Northern Ireland Director of Amnesty International UK. We welcome you both to Democracy Now! It's great to be with you in studio here at Northern Vision. Patrick, let's begin with you. You both were at the mass protest this weekend. That protest for immigration and against what Hillary Benn called the racist thuggery. You were speaking, Patrick, to a lot of the community activists on the ground right here in front of Belfast City Hall. It was really interesting because I flew in from Sheffield, the film festival there. As we left, there was an anti-immigrant protest of, what, 60 or 70 people, but a lot of people responding. And as I flew in, tens of thousands of people saying, no, this is a different Belfast.
4: That's right. It was such an important, I think, ray of light after a very grim week for Belfast, and being able to stand with my neighbours, fellow citizens of Belfast, in their thousands, to send a message to those racist thugs that they do not represent the true spirit of Belfast. And the vast majority of people in Belfast, as across Northern Ireland, are anti-racist and very welcoming to the people who've come here to make their lives from around the world, who work in our health and care sectors and many other walks of life. And we wanted to send, most importantly, I think, a message to them to say, you are welcome. This is your city. This is your home just as much as it is ours. But also to call out the politicians and the state authorities who had left people vulnerable and under attack during the days before.
0: Talk about who were the people, masked young men particularly, who were burning houses and cars. Talk about how this started.
4: You know, this is the third consecutive summer of racist organised mob violence we have seen in Belfast and beyond in Northern Ireland. So it didn't happen in a vacuum, and increasingly it is coordinated both online and offline. There is an overlap within loyalist paramilitary circles. A lot of the violence happened in areas of, in Belfast, that they effectively control, and that nobody would be able to take over the streets and commit that sort of level of violence without their say so. Some of the people who are out on the streets masked and mobbed up were teenagers, and I think they've been exploited, manipulated. Others were grown men, some of whom have a long history of violence in this city. And I think on top of that, then we have a wider ecosystem of online anti-immigration and pro-racism being promoted and being used, those online spaces being used to organise people as well as actively promote misinformation. And I think that terrible incident that happened at the start of the week was immediately seized on and exploited by people in order to engender hate and ultimately to result in violence, which we had sadly been predicting was coming. We had been warning the authorities, and sadly when it happened, they were found wanting, and too often it was left to community activists, many of whom I was speaking to on Saturday at the anti-racism rally, who had gone in to people's homes who were under attack, people's homes who were being firebombed, and rescuing them out the back door, putting them into their own cars, bringing them to emergency accommodation, which had been organised on positive community WhatsApp groups overnight. And it's those people who think are the real heroes of the moment, of these last few days, as well as the tens of thousands who took to the streets of Belfast to say, this is the real Belfast.
0: Can you talk about Elon Musk? What does he have to do with these protests?
4: Well, as was he, alongside some of these other online space, the social media owners have been allowing their platforms to be used not only to promote misinformation, disinformation, but also to be used as an organising space for the racists. The call went out on social media for people to come out ready to fight, ready to get arrested, to wear all in black, to put on masks, to turn off their mobile phone cameras, warnings for people to turn off their doorbell cams so that police wouldn't be able to identify people through video afterwards. So not only did Elon Musk, however, allow his social media platform to be used in that way, he joined in and he was resharing far-right content as well. We have our own fair share of homegrown racists in this place. The last thing that we needed was people like Elon Musk and others joining the pro-protest parties.
0: Sinead Marmion, you certainly saw this happening. You're an immigration lawyer. You're dealing with a lot of immigrants right now who are terrified. Many are recruited to come here to Belfast by, for example, Unison, the massive, union, 50,000 union members are here to be healthcare workers, to work in hospitals, home care. And yet you have Elon Musk amplifying. Talk about whose voices he was amplifying.
5: Absolutely. You're right to say that our health service relies on foreign labour that is actively sought. And Elon Musk has been portraying that, you know, he's targeted our Lord Mayor, for example, who's just been in office a week, and saying that she's a betrayer of our people.
0: She's 30 years old.
5: She
0: right?
5: is, yeah. And
0: what did he say?
5: He said she was a betrayer of our people, of her people. So an extremely evocative statement and provocative, and it has undoubtedly led to the mobilisation, as Patrick has said, of those racist thugs, of the community groups that have been historically existent here, ready to attack people in their homes. And I've seen clients, I've heard from clients who were put out of their houses, were burnt out of their houses, clients with young kids who are terrified, and as Patrick says, it's the community that has picked up the pieces. It's women in the community, it's migrant women in the community that have organised and mobilised the response, and our authorities have been left wanting, as Patrick has said as well. So it is an extremely volatile situation, but it's not the Belfast that we know and love, having worked with communities and worked with lots of people who call Belfast their home. Mm.
0: Can you talk about some calls that you have gotten?
5: Yes, I received a call over the weekend from a client of mine from Syria, who has a young daughter, and her daughter was sending me messages saying that her mum was too sad to come to the phone. She and her mum had slept in the kitchen of the house at the back of the property because they were too afraid to be seen. They have been left again without any help from the authorities, and we're looking to try and assist somehow with her and her child. I have another client who was burned out of her house, and she is a young child as well, she's now staying in emergency accommodation. So it has been affecting people that have called Belfast their home for numbers of years, who are legally and lawfully here, and have now been targeted in essentially what is racial profiling.
0: The Belfast Islamic Centre halted evening prayers last week due to the racist violence. This is Kashif Alram, who's a member of the centre's executive committee.
6: It's heartbreaking. It really is. At the same time, you know, Belfast is full of a lot of decent people. We've had a lot of support from the local community, and the people who are spreading the hate at the moment, they're a minority. They're very few, but definitely it's sent shocks throughout the whole community. A lot of ethnic minority people at the moment are living in fear. We're getting a lot of calls at the moment. The levels of distress are very, very high. I've lived in Northern Ireland, born and bred here, 44 years. This is the worst I've seen it. Does it change my kind of perception, or does it make me fearful of living here? Definitely not. I see hope. I see hope, and hope is not something we just sit and kind of pray or think about. It's created by action. And we're seeing that. We're seeing a lot of local support. We're seeing people come together. Communities are sick and tired of this sort of intimidation, which has been happening in Belfast over the years.
0: That's Kashif Akram of the Belfast Islamic Centre. Patrick, you know him well.
4: Yes, and unfortunately the Islamic Centre has been the target of repeated attacks over recent years, including last year, an attempted firebomb attack into the building itself. The Muslim community in Belfast and across Northern Ireland has been under very serious threat. There has been a particular anti-Muslim, anti-Islam dimension to these racist attacks. We have seen murals and banners and placards going up across Belfast and elsewhere, not just in the last week, but over the last several years, that are specifically targeting Muslims for this sort of race hate. So they are particularly vulnerable at the moment, and I suppose our heart goes out to them, but they have also been on the receiving end of huge public community support. And again, to reiterate the message of the anti-racism protest, that's the real spirit of Belfast, and that's the views of most people who live here, not the vociferous and sometimes violent minority that we saw on our streets last week as well.
0: And Sinead Marmion, if you could talk about the Sudanese women who are gathering to do mutual aid.
5: Yes, it's been fantastic. There's an organization called the Anaka Collective in
0: Anaka.
5: Belfast. Yes, and it's run by women. It's a women's collective, and indeed two Sudanese women as well. So they have organized pretty much immediate support across other community organizations across certain political parties as well have assisted. I say certain, not all. And we've seen a complete rehoming, I think, of 200 people in the past week, food deliveries, people getting lifts to appointments, and it's an unbelievable community effort, which is the real spirit of Belfast. But it does come against the backdrop of, from our government, of hostile environment policies that have been created over the past number of years, that demonizes immigration. It focuses on negative immigration. It hasn't put any positive policies in place for integration. We have no racial equality strategy here in Northern Ireland. We've no anti-poverty strategy. None of that has been moved to assist people who are coming to Belfast to call it their home. And it's against the backdrop of where we have political parties that are stoking the flames and encouraging what they call a legitimate concern on immigration in circumstances where that is not well-founded, and the conversation resultingly is always toxic.
0: Patrick, as we begin to wrap up, can you put this in a global context, what we're seeing here in Belfast, which is not, of course, isolated? And by the way, the pro-immigration protests that took place here this weekend took place in Derry, took place really in so many places in solidarity with immigrants. But what about this right-wing push that really features anti-immigrant racism?
4: So we know we're not alone in Northern Ireland in facing these problems of racists and sometimes violent racists, with a backdrop of anti-immigration, anti-migrant political rhetoric, sometimes coming from leaders of countries. We've seen that across Europe. We've seen it obviously in the US. Sometimes people are coming to build their lives here because they're fleeing some of the wars that you talked about at the top of the programme. Otherwise, they're coming for economic reasons to build new lives, just as Irish people have done to the US and elsewhere for many, many generations. But I think what we have seen globally is a sort of a far-right stoking of people's fears, exploiting people's fears around societies that are changing, shifting a little bit. And I think what we need is real political leadership. The words of condemnation we got from Hilary Benn, from Keir Starmer this week, they're welcome, but they're not really very useful to people who are being burned out of their homes and who are worried about what the rest of this summer holds. And I think that we need political leaders to step up to the mark rather than joining in the inflammatory rhetoric that ultimately leads to inflammable materials being put into people's homes, followed by flames. And I think that, you know, the Keir Starmers, the Hilary Benns, and our own political leaders have a lot to answer for in terms of the lack of leadership they have given. Condemnation statements are easy after the event. A bit of sympathy for people, easy after the event. What did you do before? How did you heed the warnings from the summer of violence we had last year, the summer of violence we had the year before, I'm afraid the answer is nothing, and into that vacuum has stepped community activists trying to do the right thing to rescue their neighbours. But we need political leadership now. We need it in this country, but we need it globally.
0: Mm. Patrick Corrigan, Northern Ireland Director of Amnesty International UK, and Sinead Marmion, immigration lawyer based here in Belfast. Coming up, the Justice Department approves the $111 billion merger of Paramount and Warner Brothers Discovery. We'll speak to Craig Aaron of Free Press. Stay with us.
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0: Daughters Home for Incurables by the Corner Laughers. This is Democracy Now!, democracynow.org, The War and Peace Report. I'm Amy Goodman, today broadcasting from Northern Visions TV in Belfast, Northern Ireland. The Trump administration's approved Paramount's $111 billion bid to acquire Warner Brothers Discovery. On Friday, the Justice Department's antitrust division said it saw no evidence that the media mega merger would harm consumers, writing instead the deal would, quote, increase competition across the media and entertainment ecosystem, unquote. If completed, the merger would consolidate two major movie studios, two top streaming services and news outlets, CNN and CBS News, as well as HBO, all under the control of the Ellison family. Paramount's biggest shareholder is the billionaire Larry Ellison, a close ally of Trump. Paramount's CEO is Ellison's son, David Ellison. Last year, his company, Skydance, took control of Paramount, including CBS. Shortly after the Paramount-Skydance merger was approved, Ellison installed the right-wing journalist Barry Weiss as editor-in-chief of CBS News. And we all know what happened next. The gutting of CBS's premier news investigative hour, 60 Minutes, where the latest casualty was Scott Pelley, who was just recently fired. To talk all about all of this and more, we're joined by Craig Aaron, co-CEO of Free Press and Free Press Action. Craig, talk about the significance of Trump's Department of Justice approving the merger of Paramount and Warner Brothers Discovery.
1: Thanks for having me, Amy. What we saw happen on Friday was the Justice Department say they could find no reason to block this merger, and that's because they didn't look for one. This has been one of the most shallow and corrupt merger review processes we've ever seen. And it has been marked by Paramount, the leadership of Paramount, David Ellison, his father, Larry Ellison, wooing and capitulating to the Trump administration at every turn, having them for fancy dinners, promising to make sweeping changes to newsrooms like CNN if they can get this deal to go through. And the great risk here is so much media control under one umbrella. The idea that two of our major mainstream news outlets could be controlled by one company, which, as you said, has shown it is willing to warp and manipulate news coverage to please the president. The idea that HBO and major movie studios, again, falling under one corporate umbrella, raising serious questions about what projects are going to be made, what documentary films will be made, what information and news will we see if the Ellisons control this much of our news media.
0: So talk about this in the context of all these corporate mergers, what it means when CNN, CBS, HBO are all under the same roof.
1: Well, I think we've seen it happening at CBS. So the Ellisons aren't hiding the ball. They're not really making any. The promises they're making are to turn CNN into something like what they've done with CBS, where they're getting rid of independent journalists asking hard questions. They're spiking stories about crimes being committed by the Trump administration. And what they're promising is more of the same. And every big media company that's gone before this administration to get a deal done, to push through mega merger after mega merger, has promised, and because they know this is what appeals to Trump, they've promised them to change their coverage, get rid of activist journalism, get rid of the kind of independent accountability that we need. And they're going for even the most mainstream types of outlets, like 60 Minutes, you know, a program that is well regarded, but certainly not the source of any kind of radical coverage, but serious coverage when it comes to what's happening in this country and around the world. And under the Ellisons, there's no place for it. So we've already seen what they'll do. And what we don't know what will happen is what programs no longer get made. We get fewer and fewer choices, and we get more and more of the same kind of cookie cutter content produced.
0: Craig, we just have 20 seconds. What are you calling on states' attorneys general to do from New York to California?
1: The important thing here, Amy, is this is not over. Just because the Trump administration abdicated their responsibility, the states have a responsibility to step in. Attorneys general can go to court, challenge this deal. The evidence is overwhelming that this is too much concentration and consolidation. State attorneys general in California, in New York, in other states need to take action to block this deal because the Trump administration certainly isn't going to do it.
0: I want to thank you so much for being with us, Craig Aaron, co-CEO of Free Press and Free Press Action. Thanks to everyone here at Northern Visions TV in Belfast, Northern Ireland. The film Steal the Story, Please will premiere at Docks Ireland tomorrow in Belfast at the Queen's Theatre. 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I'm Amy Goodman in Belfast.
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3: Millions of us are mad as hell at the moneyed establishment for constantly rigging the system against America's workaday majority. Those riggers could save face by making some basic reforms, but instead, they're getting mad at us for saying the system is rigged. Indeed, corporate powers have launched a PR offensive assailing what they call a populist trend of disgruntled people declaring that, quote, everything is rigged. They condemn anyone who talks about corporate oligarchies ripping off consumers, workers, students, etc. But wait, that's not a trend. It's people's real-life experiences with the shameful corporate healthcare system, price gouging by food giants, the rapacious greed of AI billionaires, the flagrant theft of people's voting rights, the gutting of public education, and so awful much more. You don't have to be in who's who to know what's what, and what's what is the system is rigged. Yet, the riggers demand that we riggies stop saying the word. One right-wing pundit whines that it's socially destructive for malcontents to suggest that our laws are being manipulated to give more and more power to corporate elites. He asserts that even talking about it, quote, undermines voters' faith and trust in our government. This is Jim Hightower saying, trust in our government? Come on. The majority of our lawmakers openly sell themselves to corporate bidders. The White House is a shopping mall for rich donors, and the Supreme Court functions as a corporate subsidiary. It's no secret that corrupt officials now routinely rig America's economic and political systems for the rich. We've already gone from millions to billions in corruption. How long before it gets to trillions? Far from prissily shutting off discussion of this scandal, we must drag it into the center of American politics and crush it. The Hightower Radio Lowdown is made possible by you subscribers to Jim Hightower's Lowdown on Substack. 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

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This is the Monday afternoon music mix, June 15th edition. First day of the monsoon season, off to a good start so far. My name is Chris. I'll be here the next couple of hours, spinning some new music from local artist Mute Swan, also from Toa Bird. Here a classic Beatles tune from their album Revolver, which came out 60 years ago in August. Collaboration between local artist Orquesta Mendoza and Brian Lopez, and much, much more. And following this show will be the home stretch with Casey filling in for Hannah today, so you want to stick around for that. I thank you for tuning in and supporting KXCI Real People, Real Radio. My name, once again, is Chris. Let's get started with the newest release from Tucson artist Mute Swan and their song Phantasms of the Living.

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My name is Chris. This is the Monday Afternoon Music Mix. Ended that set with Good Books and their song Lenny, for that Finnish artist DJ Sofa, Helsinki to London connection from 2024. Weird local artists Orquesta Mendoza with their song Abandonado featuring Brian Lopez, both Southern Tucson or Southern Arizona artists, that is. And that was from the musical Americano, the musical. For that Athens, Greece artist, the Buzz Dealers with Getting Nowhere. And we started off with local Tucson artist, latest, Mute Swan with Phantasms of Living from their Skin Deep release earlier this year. Coming up in this next set, we'll hear from Toa Bird. But first, we have this. 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This Pride Month, SAFE is hosting Pride events all month long for outreach, advocacy, and engagement. 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Learn more at monsooncon.org. 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All right, let's get back into the music with the latest from Toa Bird.

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My name's Chris. This is the Monday Afternoon Music Mix. Thanks for tuning in. A lot of new music in that last set. Ended with Sorry and their song Love Posture from last year. The latest from Biba Doobie, All I Did Was Dream of You, featuring the Marias. That was from earlier this year. Heard from Mike D of the Beastie Boys with his latest, Switch Up, released as a single. Courtney Barnett, her latest, Stay in Your Lane from Creature of Habit. And we started that set off with the latest release from Toa Bird, the LP Gentlemen, and their song Dog. In the next set, we'll hear the latest from The Strokes. But first, we have this. 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Opportunities include volunteer camping trips, wildlife monitoring, spring seeking, and local events and talks. 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We'll see you on the dance floor at El Casino Ballroom on Friday, August 7th for our 13th annual House Rockin' Blues Review Benefit Concert. 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Some nice merch on there, so take a look at it sometime. All right, let's start this set off with the latest from The Strokes and their song Going Shopping. 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

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Ended that last set with the latest from Nubian Twist. Out earlier this year, the song Body Flows off their LP Chasing Shadows. We heard from The Cutouts, Angel Arms, The Beatles, and John Lennon mostly penned. I think Paul McCartney actually gets some writing credit too. This is a remastered version in 2015 from their 1966 album Revolver, the song Tomorrow Never Knows. And we heard the latest from The Strokes, Going Shopping, released earlier this year as a single. In this next set, we'll hear from Oliver Malcolm. But first, we have this. Summer youth broadcasting camps returned to KXCI earlier this month, and students will share what they learned during a live freeform radio showcase on Sunday, June 21st, from 2 p.m. to 6 p.m. The youth broadcaster shows will also be recorded and produced for rebroadcast during the future of radio on Sundays at 5 p.m. Tune in to 91.3 FM or stream at kxci.org to hear young people and their music. Take Action Tucson is a grassroots movement empowering and uniting Tucsonans to resist the erosion of fundamental rights. 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This has been a community impact announcement from 91.3 KXCI Tucson. Okay, let's start this next set off with Oliver Malcolm and his song Mexico. Thanks for tuning in to KXCI Tucson.

Thanks for tuning in to KXCI Tucson. My name is Chris. This is the Monday afternoon music mix. I'm with you next 40 minutes or so. So lots more music to go before the home stretch with Casey filling in for Hannah today. That last set we ended with Elmore James, Dust My Room, originally recorded by Robert Johnson in 1936. But it wasn't until Elmore James recorded it in 1951 that it really became a hit. We heard the latest release from Pigeon with Black James Dean. Emiliana Torini with Jefferson Airplane's White Rabbit. That's from the Sucker Punch original motion picture soundtrack from 2011. And we started off that set with the latest from Oliver Malcolm, his song Mexico, released as a single earlier.

the next set, we'll hear from Bjork and the Sugar Cubes. But first, we have this. KXCI will celebrate Juneteenth on Friday, June 19th, from 7 a.m. to 6 p.m. with a day of reflection and jubilee featuring meaningful music from KXCI DJs Mr. Joe, CJ, Tawana, Mookie, and Tracy. Throughout the day, community members will share messages that honor this Black Freedom holiday. Don't miss this memorable day of programming on Friday, June 19th from 7 a.m. to 6 p.m. right here on listener-powered KXCI. 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

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Thanks for tuning into Real People, Real Radio. My name is Chris. We have one more set of music, about 20 more minutes or so before the home stretch. In that last set, we heard The Kinks, Death of a Clown, from 1967. In my opinion, that song could probably come out today and be a hit. We heard the latest from Limegarden, Cross My Heart. The newest release from Beck, Ride Lonesome, released as a single earlier this year. We heard from Zara Larsson and Pink Panthers, also a new release, Midnight Sun, Girls Trip. And we started that set off with The Sugar Cubes from Iceland, fronted by Björk, with Blue Eyed Pop from the album Life's Too Good, 1988 that came out. Okay, we have time for one more set. We'll hear from Ziggy Marley, the final set. But first, we have this. 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

0: All right, let's get back to the music with some Ziggy Marley. Thanks for tuning in.
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Well, that's going to about do it for the Monday afternoon music mix here on June 15th. Ended that set with Goon for Cutting the Grass. We heard from local Tucson artist Blue Onion with Dew on My Mind. That's their latest release, Hope's Only Fuse. And we had the latest from Ziggy Marley, Racism is a Killer. Ziggy Marley at Fox on Friday. Thank you for tuning in. We have time for one more song off one of my favorite albums, Sonic Youth's album Goo, and this song is A Cool Thing. Once again, thanks for tuning in to KXCI 91.3, and have a great week.

This is Evan Mitchell from Bonus Tracks, and today I'm going to talk about Jaco Pastorius. The king of jazz fusion bass, Jaco Pastorius is certainly an interesting character. He is one of the most technically skilled and most grooving bassists of the middle period of jazz. Jaco Pastorius was originally a drummer, until he hurt his wrist in the midst of a football game when he was 13. He took a long break from music until age 17, when he purchased an upright bass. He wanted more volume, so he bought a 1963 Fender Jazz Bass. However, the feeling wasn't the same, so he eventually grabbed a knife from the kitchen cabinet and ripped off the metal frets with his own two hands and filled them up with resin, thus creating the first ever popular fretless bass. For a short time, he played with a band called Weather Report. On their second album, Heavy Weather, he was certainly their biggest, starting with Birdland. It's a classic song with a catchy hook and killer use of artificial harmonics on the bass. A surreal experience that sounds like it can just encapsulate you in a bubble of groove. The way that the group trades with Pastorius is amazing. It's like Louis Armstrong crossed with synths. The way that the bass ebbs and flows into the limelight is just spectacular. Teen Town is a bassalicious masterpiece. All of the instruments are interwoven with another and mingle in a way that feels magical. Technical skill required to attempt to play it at all is astounding. When he was recording his second solo album, he had a few standout songs that were very distinct. Darna Lee, this is not an original piece of Jaco's, however, this is an interpretation of a jazz classic standard by Charlie Parker, or Miles Davis, depending on who you ask, but that's a story for another day. This is not a story about authorship, this is about Jaco and the way he adapted it. Instead of having a typical jazz layout of multiple people playing the melody, a pianist accompanying the melody, and a drummer providing the backbone, Jaco kept it simple. Bass and bongos. That's all it was and all it needed to be. Jaco broke the mold and played it in a way where he could use melodic and harmonic freedom to his advantage. Throughout the tune, you can hear him playing chords, using special techniques, and changing the key whenever he feels like it. In stark contrast to this, we have Come On, Come Over, a big band rhythm and blues track featuring jazz piano icon Herbie Hancock. This tune to me feels larger than life in a way. The trading vocals and saxophones playing in the background, the keyboard rhythm and the iconic bass riff. After that, the feel switches to pure funky delight, with the bass playing straight eighth notes and the horn backgrounds coming in. This is art in its purest form. Here's Portrait of Tracy, an only bass ballad, a haunting piece with use of heavy dissonance, repetition, and tension and release. This song is everything you want in a slow, beautiful, melodic song. I'm Evan Mitchell, and this is Bonus Tracks. To hear more, visit Bonus Tracks program page at kxci.org.

You're tuned to 91.3 KXCI Tucson. Time for the home stretch. Thank you to Chris for a great addition to the afternoon music mix. My name is Casey. I'm filling in for Hannah on the home stretch today. Thanks so much for spending part of your day with local independent radio. Coming up at 4 o'clock today, our classic pick of the week. You're going to hear tracks from Bex Odelay, released 30 years ago this month. But getting the show started with our birthday set here on the home stretch. Coming up first, a track from Waylon Jennings, born on this day in 1937 in Littlefield, Texas. He actually had his first recording was arranged by Buddy Holly in 1958. And he was actually playing bass for Buddy Holly at the time of the ill-fated plane crash. But then several years later, moved to Phoenix, started a rockabilly band called the Wailers. Was a huge mainstay in Scottsdale and Tempe, playing in clubs around there. Some Waylon Jennings here on the home stretch.

91.3 KXCI Tucson. That's Harry Nilsson with One. Wrapping up our birthday set here on the home stretch. Harry Nilsson born on this day. Also in that set, some Slade. Slade member Noddy Holder born on this day. The Meters in there with Just Kissed My Baby. Meters guitarist Leo Notticelli born on this day. Some Spencer Davis in there, I'm a Man. Muff Winwood, Steve's older brother, born on this day. Start the set off with some Waylon Jennings. Coming up, our local pick. 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And tickets are now on sale for KXCI's 13th annual House Rockin' Blues Review Benefit Concert at the legendary El Casino Ballroom on Friday, August 7th. Rockabilly blues band The Paladins will perform, and local blues bands The Accelerators will get the night started. 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We'll see you on the dance floor at El Casino Ballroom on Friday, August 7th for our 13th annual House Rockin' Blues Benefit Concert. Well, it's 3:22 on a Monday afternoon. Happy Monday, everyone. My name is Casey, filling in for Hannah on the home stretch. I'm broadcasting from our KXCI studio right here in historic Hotel Congress. Well, time for our local pick. Going to play a track from local artist Birds and Arrows. I saw recently that Birds and Arrows did a local crowdsource funding for their latest record and was successful with it, so we can expect some new music from them probably before the end of the year. The track we're going to hear today is off their 2022 release, Electric Bones. It's a track called Gemini, music from Birds and Arrows, your local pick today on the homestretch.

0: Hola, hola. I'm Lane Santa Cruz, Ward 1 City Council Member for the City of Tucson, and you are listening to KXEI Tucson. Thank you for tuning in with us today.
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Music

91.3 KXCI Tucson. That's Queens of the Stone Age with their acoustic version of I Never Came from Alive in the Catacombs, released from last year. Before Queens of the Stone Age, we heard from Thievery Corporation, Music to Make You Stagger. Some Gnarls Barkley in there with Smiley Faces, and started the set off with our local pick, Birds and Arrows. Gemini was the track we heard today. Coming up, some new music from Honey Dijon. The Summer Youth Broadcasting Camps returned to KXCI earlier this month, and the students will share what they learned during a live freeform radio showcase on Sunday, June 21st from 2 to 6 p.m. The Youth Broadcaster shows will be recorded and produced for rebroadcast during the future of radio on Sundays at 5 p.m. Tune in to 91.3 FM or stream at kxci.org to hear young people and their music. And MonsoonCon brings together photographers, storm chasers, meteorologists, and weather enthusiasts on Saturday, June 27th from 9 a.m. to 4 p.m. at the Arizona Sonora Desert Museum. 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Learn more at MonsoonCon.org. This has been a Community Impact Announcement from 91.3 KXCI Tucson. Well, not sure what we're getting for monsoon activity today. Definitely got some yesterday. It's 102. Broadcasting here from our KXCI studio in downtown Tucson in historic Hotel Congress. A little overcast before, now the sun's peeking out. Probably a lot of what we're going to get for the next couple days. All right, some new music from Chicago-based artist Honey Dijon. The track is the title track off her latest release. This is The Nightlife here on the Homestretch.

91.3 KXCI Tucson. That's some new music from They Might Be Giants. The track is called Sleep's Older Sister. Also in that set, we heard from Desert Sessions, If You Run, some Wet Leg in there with Wet Dream. New music from Toa Bird in there, a track called Gentleman. Started the set off with new music from Honey Dijon, The Nightlife. Coming up, our classic pick of the week. 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

Well, it's 3:59, time for our classic pick of the week. This week, we're going to hear tracks at 4 o'clock from Beck's Odelay. Hard to believe it came out 30 years ago this month. Released in June of 1996, it was Beck's fifth studio album. Actually, and he said at the time he thought maybe it was going to be his last one he was going to be able to make in the studio. Spent a lot of time on it. Took 2 years to record it over 94 and 95. Started off with his previous producers, Tom Rothrock and Rob Schnaff, but after a couple tracks decided he wanted to go into a different direction and work with the Dust Brothers before finishing. The name Odelay, according to Stephen Malkmus, is actually a pun on the term Odelay because it took so long for him to make the record. Well, 2 years worth of recording was sure worth it. Track we're going to hear today is Devil's Haircut, Beck's Odelay, this week's classic pick of the week.

91.3 KXCI Tucson. That's some new music from Mexican Institute of Sound and the Meridian Brothers. That track was called Cumbia Fantasia. Also in that set, we heard from The Clash with Guns of Brixton, the Paul Simonon song. Some Margaret Glaspie in there with Emotions and Math. Wonder Horse with The Rope. Cap Mountain with Chapters of Missouri. And started that last set off with our classic pick of the week. That was Beck with Devil's Haircut from Odelay, released 30 years ago this month. Coming up, some classic 70s disco from Chic. Support for KXCI is provided by Tough Gong Worldwide, presenting Ziggy Marley on Friday, June 19th at The Fox. Ziggy Marley, a musician, activist, and humanitarian, infuses reggae with funk, creating songs focused on social media and social issues with the transforming power of love. To enter a contest to be at the Ziggy Marley soundcheck and meet and greet and concert on Friday, June 19th at The Fox, visit the What's New page at kxci.org. All contest rules can be found on the contest rules page at kxci.org. 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This has been a community impact announcement from 91.3 KXCI Tucson. Well, it's 4:21 on a toasty, somewhat humid Monday afternoon. My name is Casey, filling in for Hannah on the show today, broadcasting from our KXCI studio right here in historic Hotel Congress. Looking out on Congress Street, we're getting a mix of a little overcast, a little sunshine, 20% chance of rain. We are in the monsoon, so remember, weather, it changes quickly. All right, this always takes me back to the roller skating rink in the 1970s off their 1979 release Risqué. This is Chic with Good Times here on the Homestretch.

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91.3 KXCI Tucson. That's Death Cab for Cutie with Soul Meets Body here on the home stretch. Before that, we heard from Jane Weedland, Cool Places. Some David Bowie in there with Ashes to Ashes. And started the last set off with Chic, Good Times. Coming up, some new music from local artist Mute Swan. 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Well, my name is Casey. I'm broadcasting from our KXCI studio right here in historic Hotel Congress, filling in on the show for Hannah today. Thanks so much for spending part of the day with KXCI. So local artist Mute Swan have a new release out called Skin Slip. This track here is Like a Chump. New music from Mute Swan here in the home stretch.

91.3 KXCI Tucson. That's Black Belt Eagle Scout with At the Party here on the home stretch. We also just heard from Paul and Linda McCartney with Uncle Albert, Admiral Halsey. That was off their 1971 release, Ram. Also in that set, some Psychedelic Furs started to set off with Mute Swan, new music from them, a track called Like a Chump. Coming up, our film at 5. The Summer Youth Broadcasting Camps returned to KXCI earlier this month, and students will share what they've learned during a live freeform radio showcase on Sunday, June 21st from 2 p.m. to 6 p.m. The Youth Broadcaster shows will also be recorded and reproduced for broadcast on The Future of Radio Sundays at 5 p.m. Tune in to 91.3 FM or stream at KXCI.org to hear young people and their music. Support for Film at 5 on KXCI is provided by The Loft Cinema, Tucson's community-owned art house cinema showing independent